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1: Hey, y'all. Dollar General Jessica here. And if your closet looks like an American flag exploded in a camouflage factory, congratulations. 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I'm talking Eagle shirts, American flag overalls, cowboy boots, cutoff jorts, them sunglasses with them little stars on them. Heck, if Uncle Sam himself says, now that's a little too much, you win. Hunter, Jessica, and Kush want to see your best.

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0: 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Just send us them pictures before your cousin Earl wears the same outfit to Family Dollar.
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0: Central Jessica here, and if your closet looks like an American flag exploded in a camouflage factory, congratulations, you're our kind of people. I'm talking Eagle shirts, American flag overalls, cowboy boots, cut-off jorts, them sunglasses with them little stars on them. Heck, if Uncle Sam himself says, now that's a little too much, you win. Hunter, Jessica, and Kush want to see your best America outfit for Dierks Bentley at Credit One Stadium.
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0: 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We ain't making you solve riddles, climb a mountain, or milk a bald eagle. If we pick your picture, you're headed to the show. 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
2: It's become a summertime Low Country tradition. It'll be happening at Mount Pleasant's Memorial Waterfront Park on Saturday, July 25th, talking about this year's Sweetgrass Festival, and it's our subject today here on Low Country Forever. I'm Brian Cleary. Thanks for joining me. The man to talk about the Sweetgrass Festival is a guy who's been there since day one. His name is Michael Allen. Michael, I'm not exactly certain how to introduce you. You got so much going on with the event. You yourself are a historian. You're a Gully Geechee expert. Can I use that term?
3: Yes. You can say all of that, sir. Sometimes they call me the godfather of the Gullah Geechee corridors. You can say all of that.
2: I like that much better, the godfather. There we go. Well, Michael, let's first talk about the event, the Sweetgrass Festival that'll be coming up. Just give me an overall look at what this event is all about.
3: Well, first of all, I want those who will have opportunity to see this here, that this is actually the 22nd Sweetgrass Basket Festival. It began 20 plus years ago in the kitchen of then town council member Thomasina Stokes Marshall. She brought a number of us together at her kitchen table and said that given the history, the light, the legacy, the importance of Sweetgrass Basket, not only to Mount Pleasant in the East Cooper area, to Charleston in the Low Country, but just to our nation and to the Gullah community as a whole, and we wanted to find a way to celebrate that. So actually, we began 22 years ago, like beyond her kitchen table, at the old Lang High School, which is now Home Depot. That's where we were for a number of years until we moved to where we are now at the Mount Pleasant Waterfront Park. But

0: In so many words, what she said and what we said 22 years ago still ring true today. An opportunity to recognize, to honor, and to give credence to this important thread in our American experience. Sweetgrass baskets were there 250 years ago.
1: Sure.
0: And that's a part of our American experience. So our work in 2026 is the same as it was 22 years ago when we began this journey. And so that's why we really ask residents of the Low Countries, specifically of Mount Pleasant and the viewing area, to come and be a part of this. There's no other place in the United States that can say our African art form was birthed, it flourished, it exists, and it's here today. I think that's unique and that's special for the Sweetgrass Basket culture and history, and the fact that the town of Mount Pleasant eventually took on this task after we lost Thomasina Stokes Marshall and carrying it in her tradition in the same manner as we met at her kitchen table.
1: Well, Michael, you started in 2004, so the event, as you said, 22 years, you've got to be doing something right. When you look at the event coming up on July 25th, who do you think benefits from the event? Because, correct me if I'm wrong, this isn't an event for Black people or white people or Hispanic people. Everyone can benefit?
0: This is an American story in terms of the history and the legacy. It was in the 1930s that ingenious African-American women, Gullah women, began selling their baskets along Highway 17. We probably may not know that, but that is the case. That's documented. Highway 17 is not the same as it was in the 1930s. Still today, that tradition is there. You can drive 17 today and stop by a basket stand and purchase a Sweetgrass basket as if you could have in the 1930s. And so I think that's unique in itself. And so we're asking people to come and to be a part of this celebration, this commemoration, this remembrance, this festivity, because of the uniqueness of what Sweetgrass basket is. And for the greater Charleston area, the remnants of what came from the baskets all around us, because the baskets, we call them today, is something ornamental that you put in your home. But it was functional 2 centuries ago because it was a part of the manufacturing of rice. And it was rice that brought enslaved people here, that transformed the landscape of the Low Country, that made the Charleston area one of the richest areas in colonial America. And Sweetgrass baskets were a part of that experience. And in addition to the Sweetgrass baskets that will be there for sale, people will be selling other items, goods, and so forth that have tentacles to Gullah Geechee culture and history. Sweetgrass baskets may be the focus, but it's also an acknowledgement of Gullah Geechee history and culture. And you did joke with me earlier as being known as the godfather of Gullah Geechee history and culture and of the corridor. I would remind you, Brian, that this year, 2026, is the 20th anniversary of the establishment of Gullah Culture Corridor this coming October. And I will remind you that 26 years ago, in the basement of Mother Emanuel in June of 2000, is when I hosted and worked with the communities, including basket makers, the first public meeting that eventually led to the creation of the Gullah Geechee Corridor.
1: Mount Pleasant Memorial Waterfront Park going to come alive. We're talking about Saturday, July 25th, the Sweetgrass Festival that started back in 2004. This will be the 22nd annual event that you'll want to be a part of. And it's the subject of our conversation today with the expert in this area. He's a historian. And Michael, you mentioned it, so I'm going to go back to the godfather of Gullah Geechee. Joining me, Brian Cleary, here on Low Country Forever. Michael, we talk about it all the time. I mean, you mentioned the history and all this, but we have so many new people who have moved from whether it's Ohio or whatever, coming to the Low Country. They may hear Gullah Geechee and not really understand what that is. So as a historian and our expert, how do you explain Gullah Geechee culture to those who may not be familiar with that term?
0: I use the baskets as an introduction. We know in the 17th and 18th century, as Europeans began to colonize what we know today as North America or the Americas, with any type of thing, it's all about money and investment and how can you make that grow. It was determined basically that rice was a type of a crop that was not indigenous to the Low Country, but indigenous to West Africa that had the capacity to be grown and manufactured here. But you're going to need labor. And so therefore, enslaved Africans from a region or regions of West Africa today that we call the Windward Coast, the Rice Coast, the Gold Coast, were brought here during my journey working with the National Park Service. I worked at Sullivan's Island, in fact, and it was Sullivan's Island where almost 40% of all enslaved Africans that came to North American soil first stepped foot on North American soil on that island. These people that were brought here brought ability, skill, know-how, and technology. And many of these individuals that were brought here

0: were from regions that were not always interconnected or they knew each other. But out of that compression, now, because they were in the Americas, would grow Gullah language, Gullah culture, Gullah food, and also the sweetgrass baskets. Because ironically, the topography and the weather of West Africa is relatively similar to what we have here in the Lowcountry. So the bulrush that's used in the baskets, they was utilized in Africa. The sweetgrass, or even different other fragments of it, were utilized that they had that knowledge and skill. So that technology came with them. So again, for those who may move here from Ohio, from New Jersey or California, you're in a region now that in many respects, Africanism drove the community, it drove the economics, it drove the politics, it drove the society. Sweetgrass baskets is a part of that because again, these baskets were not for decorative reason, they were functional. What we call the wintering basket, the long wide baskets, is what was used by African women to actually separate the rice from the husk. And then from there, move toward the manufacturing. As we interlink this with the 250, you know, in celebrating America's history and birth, we can't leave out the contribution of enslaved Gullah African people, and specifically the way of life that sweetgrass baskets have brought to the Lowcountry. So when I meet people, and what you just asked me, and I share that with them, you're correct. So a lot of I think when they become aware of it, for many individuals that had moved here, as we say in Gullah, they were Kamya. And if you were here, you were Benya. And because of it, there's an understanding. I worked at the Charles Pinckney site for many years. And I was a part of the team that actually opened it in 1995. And one of the things I did after I opened is I began to have Gullah-based programs. People singing, people doing various aspects of Gullah culture with sweetgrass basket intertwined in that. And I had, you know, lots of people who came when I had these public events at the site. Because I think at the end of the day, Brian, it's about education. Perhaps this wasn't taught to you within your classroom. Perhaps this wasn't something you read about. And so all I ask individuals who move here is to, one, to respect the history and the legacy of what was here first. Two, get to know it. I would encourage people the next time you're driving up Highway 17 at the corner of Hamlin Road and Highway 17, it's a state historic marker. We placed it in the late 1990s. I was a part of the team that did that. And we dedicated that. And that was really the first really open dedication of sweetgrass basket history and culture in the Mount Pleasant area. Today, a part of Highway 17. It's called Sweetgrass Basket Maker Highway. We have other protections that are there in law and policy and procedure to protect the industry. Down at the Waterfront Park, there's a Sweetgrass Basket Pavilion that was done in conjunction with the town of Mount Pleasant that clearly highlights and delineate everything I just said here, but its history, its legacy, its impact on the Lowcountry. And so that's why having the Sweetgrass Basket Festival on the 25th of July from 10 to 3 at Mount Pleasant Waterfront Park brings everything together.
1: Michael, I know you're a Gullah Geechee expert, and we're talking about the Sweetgrass Festival, Sweetgrass Baskets. Speaking of bringing things together, does your expertise include the ability to make a sweetgrass basket?
0: No, I can't do that. I might buy one and help to support one in my role and my responsibility is how can we take this industry into other parts. A number of years ago, in working in partnership with the National African Art Museum on the Mall in Washington, D.C., a number of sweetgrass baskets were a part of an exhibit, and a number of sweetgrass basket makers from here in Mount Pleasant was there on the Mall representing the history, the culture, and the legacy, not on Highway 17, not in downtown Charleston, but on the National Mall of the United States. These are ways in which sweetgrass baskets now has been raised. In fact, many of your viewers may not know that sweetgrass baskets is the official craft of South Carolina.
1: Well, Michael Allen's educating us today. He is our expert on Gullah Geechee culture, and he is the driving force behind an event that you want to be a part of, Saturday, July 25th, Memorial Waterfront Park in Mount Pleasant, the Sweetgrass Festival, and our subject today here on Lowcountry Forever with me, Brian Cleary. Now, Michael, I come out to a festival. I'm looking for food, and I have to think the Sweetgrass Festival is going to have some seriously good food for me to enjoy.
0: There will be a number of food vendors there that will be showcasing their Gullah tastes. Fried crabs, probably okra soup, maybe some good old red rice or jollof, we call it in West Africa. My wife and I, my daughter, we will be there. I have a shirt that says Tasty Treat, which is the name of my wife and I company. We specialize in Gullah-based products, so we sell jams, jellies, butters, honey, syrup, and our deep specialty is our Gullah Lowcountry seasonings. You got to take some seasonings home if you want to have a taste of Gullah in your kitchen.
1: If you are going to the festival, let's just put you personally. You're going for that one food item. What's Michael's item? And when we think of this is the food for me.
0: Red rice. That's just me now. I'm answering your question, sir. I definitely would encourage that. If we do have the seasonings, we have seasonings all in a Gullah vernacular. We have a bud for chicken because bud in Gullah is chicken. We have a tangy crick. In Gullah, crick means creek, so it's seafood. We have a bittles and such. Bittles is what we refer to as vegetables. We have a Geechee Boy barbecue rub because it is the summer, so you got to do some barbecuing. We have a lemon pepper, and we have a Gullah Island seasoning. And then we wrong it up with two of our most favorite, Gullah Ting. And Gullah Ting mean anything. So if you put that in a pot, they should eat it.
1: People want to find out a little bit more about your business there, Tasty Treats. What's the best way for them to connect?
0: They can find us online, Tasty Treat SC. You can go find us there. And then you can follow us on Instagram. I think it's the original Tasty Treat. You can follow us there. Or come out to the festival. You'll see me there. My whole family will be there. We've been fortunate enough to be in this journey for a number of years. As I said, I did work for the National Park Service for 37 and a half years. And after I retired, my wife said, you've done all these public things to help retiring in Mount Pleasant, the city of Charleston, Charleston County, the state of South Carolina, United States. Now you're going to help us as a family. That's how Tasty Treat was born. But, you know, along the way, you know, living and being a resident now of Mount Pleasant, you know, it's been a pleasure to work with the town in many different ways since I've been here as a resident. And I'm just grateful for this opportunity to be a part of this 22-year journey.
1: Well, let's go a little farther on that, because obviously the Sweetgrass Festival is a combination, a partnership with the town of Mount Pleasant. Are there other people, sponsors, anybody else we want to make certain that we mention when we talk about the Sweetgrass Festival?
0: There are several partners I think I would pull out. One, the Gullah Geechee Cultural Heritage Quarter, as I said, was born 20 years ago in October. It's intertwined with the National Park Service. It celebrates the life, legacy, and history of Gullah people, culture, and contributions. And it actually stretches from above Wilmington, North Carolina, and Pender County, all the way down to St. John's County in Florida, which is where St. Augustine. And its geographical boundary is set at a 30-mile inland set from the coast. And that's the life, the breadth, the scope of where Gullah Geechee culture was born, where it germinated, where it thrived, where it survived in the 21st century today. The International African American Museum is also a major partner to this experience and to this journey. You all may or may not have read or heard about the Long Point African American School. It's a school that was once on Long Point Road, built in the early 1900s, and now it's in the historic community of Snowden. And so the school now sits in the middle of that community, and the African American Preservation Association was born out of this, is one of the major parts. And I would add that there's a Taste of Sweetgrass that's going to be held the night before here in Mount Pleasant, and you can find ways of connecting with them. And that's where to honor the tradition and the history and the legacy of Sweetgrass Baskets as well.
1: It's a free event, Michael. No tickets are needed. What else can I experience at this year's Sweetgrass Festival?
0: There will be educational activities sprinkled throughout the entire day. There will be opportunity for individuals, Brian, who want to learn how to make sweetgrass baskets. There'll be individuals teaching that. The other seminars and conversations there about the history, the legacy, and the importance of Gullah culture and sweetgrass baskets. So it is multidimensional, multi-talented, and multifaceted. We just ask folks to please come out and to be a part of this. There's no other place in America can say what we can say here about Sweetgrass Baskets, its life, its legacy, and history. And so please come out and be a part of this journey and help to uplift this part of our American experience.
1: Saturday, July 25th, Mount Pleasant Memorial Waterfront Park, the place to be for the Sweetgrass Festival. 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Michael Allen was part of the founding of this festival. He's a historian, a Gullah Geechee expert, and known as the godfather of the Gullah Geechee Corridor. And our guest today on Low Country Forever.
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10: You may have heard something about a Trump account, but exactly what is it? It's what we're going to explore today here on Lowcountry Forever. I'm Brian Cleary. We're joined by Steve Quirk. Mr. Quirk is the chief brokerage officer with Robinhood. Let's start there, Mr. Quirk. A Trump account. How do you explain to people what a Trump account is?
11: So I would say the thesis behind the Trump account is how do we get more young people involved, invested, and have a concept of ownership of America? How can they participate in the greatest wealth creation vehicle in the world, which is the U.S. capital markets? The program is, from an eligibility standpoint, any child that's under the age of 18, their parents can go to trumpaccounts.gov and open an account. Children who are born between January 1st, 2025 through 2028 will receive seed funding from the U.S. Treasury of $1,000.
10: So when dealing with the government, I think some people would be like, ooh, this can be a challenge. How is it that a family can actually go ahead and move forward and open up an account?
11: Robinhood's involved with the Treasury, with the National Design Studio, with BNY, and we've made the experience exceptional. So when you go to that site, trumpaccounts.gov, you'll be instructed how to download an app, and that app is very intuitive. We have a lot of experience in taking the friction out of investing. We have 28 million customers currently that are quite young, and half of them are brand new to the market. Creating an avenue for them to feel comfortable opening an account, to feel comfortable investing, and to feel comfortable that they're going to do it in a suitable manner is something that we've taken a lot of time to make sure that we delivered upon.
10: So Mr. Quirk, explain to people so that they're aware you're the chief brokerage officer for Robinhood. How do you describe what Robinhood is and does?
11: So Robinhood is a financial services firm. Mm-hmm. We do brokerage. So think of equity trading or ETF trading or option trading or crypto trading. We also have what I'll call lightweight banking and a credit card. So really, there's a halo of things that we offer from a financial services standpoint. And we sit with 28 million customers. And I would say, you know, by averages, we're probably 10% of the people who are over the age of 18, if they have a brokerage account, have one with Robinhood.
10: So the government will seed an eligible Trump account with that $1,000. How do you explain to people where that money goes and how it grows?
11: So that money is going to go into a low-cost, probably ETF, exchange-traded fund, which is an instrument that mimics the broad-based market. But it does it in a very low-cost manner. That's one of the stipulations that this program had for choosing an investment vehicle, was that it had to have a very, very small cost so that more of the returns could be delivered to the individuals, in this case, the children. I think the other powerful component is it gets to continue to invest in a tax-free manner, which is kind of a magical way when you add compounding to see these balances grow in a nice way. And then finally, there's avenues for contributions, both through corporations, through parents, grandparents, relatives, and some wealthy donors like Michael and Susan Dell, who've already committed $6 billion to these accounts.
10: So let me jump back a little bit because I heard the magic word tax and

0: tax benefits. So there are tax benefits
1: yes.
0: when I make a contribution or a family makes a contribution to their Trump account?
1: Yes, you can donate up to $5,000. Now that's an after-tax contribution, but that grows with this account and it's not taxed until 18. And what will be taxed at that time are the gains associated with that.
0: Today on Low Country Forever, we're trying to get you up to date on Trump accounts. The nation celebrating its 250th anniversary this year. And over the 4th of July weekend, it was your first opportunity to sign your son or daughter up for a Trump account. You're not certain what a Trump account is? Let's get you squared away with our guest today. He is Steve Quirk. Steve is a chief brokerage officer with Robinhood, a company that serves about 28 million customers. So obviously, Mr. Quirk, you've got something right if 28 million people are working with your company. Let me jump back again to something else you said. I've got a Trump account for my child, but other people can actually put money into that account?
1: They can, yes. Relatives, grandparents, corporations. There's already a list of corporations that have said if somebody who works here has a child and they open a Trump account, we will match that contribution. That's already happening in corporations across America. There are states that are saying residents of our state, if they have a child and open an account and make a contribution, they'll match that as well. So that's why I would encourage every parent to open these accounts. Even if you don't have a child that's born within this window, there's going to be avenues for you to share in some of these contributions. And I think that's going to be pretty transformative.
0: Can you give a vision of what the long-term outlook is for a Trump account in terms of, sounds like this is one of those almost too good to be true things. This seems like a big positive for our nation's families.
1: Very big positive. And I think we've noticed that even other parts of the world have been very focused on this and saying, boy, it would be nice to have more of our residents participate and feel that they have ownership in their country, as these young people will in America. And I think that's going to provide benefits for decades for the people investing, but also for, you know, the corporations they're investing in.
0: Yeah, that seems like a neat aspect to it that my employer can invest into my Trump account. What about in terms of limits? Is there a contribution limit at how much I can invest into my Trump account?
1: Yeah, the contribution limit per child per year is $5,000. But, you know, provided that people would do that, there's a simulator within the app. You can kind of see what happens, both with compounding and the appreciation that's anticipated on what that means for account balances. And it's pretty impressive. I think that's one of the things that's pretty eye-opening for the people who have taken advantage and opened an account already.
0: I think some people, and I would include myself in this, a little nervous about what options I might have. I guess that's where Robinhood would step in and help out. But what kind of options do I have once I open up that account in terms of where the money is going?
1: Well, it's part of the mandate of the program. You're always going to be in a low-cost ETF that is mimicking the market. So essentially, in the early stages, I think they want to make sure that the anticipation is many of these people will be first-time market participants. And we have a lot of experience with this, so they need help in the beginning phases. So you want to put them in a very diversified, safe, low-cost instrument that's going to mimic the market.
0: So nobody has to worry about, oh my gosh, should I put this money in SpaceX or anything like that?
1: They don't have to worry about that. Nope.
0: Well, let's go a little farther on that then. So I'm a novice at this. As you said, lots of people will be first-time investors. Can you give me some resources in terms of where a family can turn to learn about investing?
1: Yeah, the resources all exist within the app, which you find at trumpaccounts.gov. There's excellent educational modules that are really going to help people feel comfortable and understand exactly what's happening and how it's happening and when. And all the contribution limits and everything else, all that information is available there if you go to that site.
0: So are the Trump accounts kind of like an IRA, that sort of investment?
1: They're very similar to an IRA, although they give you more flexibility because at 18, a child can take this and decide they want to use it for education, they want to use it for starting a business, or they want to use it for maybe making a home down payment. They have the liberty to do whatever they'd like at the age 18, or they could keep it in there and let it grow as a retirement vehicle.
0: Okay, so at 18, it's not you've got to drag the funds out. And again, as you just said, but just to recap so people don't think, because there are some like 529 savings account that have limits that you have to use on specific educational things. The Trump account, that money can be used as that person sees fit once they turn 18?
1: Yeah, there's no required distribution as there are in some other accounts. It's just much more flexible from an account standpoint.
0: It really sounds like there's not a whole big downside for people not to get involved with this if they can.
1: No, I would completely agree with you. And that's why we are, with your help, trying to encourage as many parents to take advantage of this as possible.
0: So right now, the only limitation, I guess, if that's the right word to use, we're just talking with people in, is it the opening age range that people will be seeded with this money?
1: It's just the people that are born within that window that will get the seed money. Others will possibly get other money that are coming through contributions, the children under 18, but that's evolving as we speak.
0: And in the end, you've kind of helped out aunts, uncles, grandparents, because we're always struggling. Oh, I just don't know what to give for a gift, a graduation gift, a birthday gift, a Christmas gift. Those folks can all make that gift of the contribution to a Trump account.
1: Exactly. Yep.
0: And if folks want to find out more about some of the other services that you provide, Steve, through Robinhood, what's the best way for them to access the company?
1: Robinhood.com. And you'll find everything that we provide from an offering there.
0: This is a pretty amazing opportunity for you to take advantage of for your family. If your child was born January 1st of 2025 through December 31st of 2028, they are the first children that will be eligible for Trump accounts. Just get all the information. Go to Trump accounts, all one word, TrumpAccounts.gov. TrumpAccounts.gov. Go there for the information you need. Steve Quirk is a chief brokerage officer with Robinhood, our Trump accounts expert, and our guest today here on Low Country Forever.
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0: Gentle Jessica here, and if your closet looks like an American flag exploded in a camouflage factory, congratulations, you're our kind of people. I'm talking Eagle shirts, American flag overalls, cowboy boots, cutoff jorts, them sunglasses with them little stars on them. 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
0: 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If we pick your picture, you're headed to the show. But hold on to your

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0: Gentrell Jessica here, and if your closet looks like an American flag exploded in a camouflage factory, congratulations, you're our kind of people. 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Hunter, Jessica, and Kush want to see your best America outfit for Dierks Bentley at Credit One Stadium.
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0: 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Y'all hurry up.
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0: Gentle Jessica here, and if your closet looks like an American flag exploded in a camouflage factory, congratulations, you're our kind of people. 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Heck, if Uncle Sam himself says, now that's a little too much, you win. Hunter, Jessica, and Kush want to see your best America outfit for Dierks Bentley at Credit One Stadium.
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0: 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Y'all hurry up.
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0: 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Heck, if Uncle Sam himself says, now that's a little too much, you win. 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
0: 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If we pick your picture, you're headed to the show. 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Y'all hurry up.
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0: up, Charleston? Or at least pretend to. Hunter, Jessica, and Kush are on Kickin' Country Mornings.
1: Were you just singing the J.G. Wentworth song?
2: I got my commercial jingles backwards.
1: Well,
3: you did.
1: We were.
2: It says J.G. Wentworth, but we
1: were talking
2: about.
1: Is it J.G. or J.D.?
2: J.G.
1: Wentworth. 877 cash now.
2: Like
1: 877 cash now. That thing is getting a huge pop over TikTok still.
3: I got a settlement and I need cash now.
1: Yeah.
2: Well, we were talking about the general.
1: Yeah.
2: Off the air, but then I was sort of singing J.G. Wentworth's jingle, and I was like, wait, that's the wrong one.
1: Totally we've been on vacation. That's fair enough. sing that. Maybe that should be our earworm for this morning. The J.G. Wentworth song. Actually, I would like that. That was a great commercial.
3: That is.
1: You remember it, don't you?
2: Yeah.
3: It's all opera hitting high notes.
1: Do you think?
2: Something about a settlement and you need cash now.
3: I have J.G. a settlement, but I Wentworth. Need cash now.
2: Wait.
1: No.
2: Yeah.
1: And then, yeah. 877 cash now.
3: Right? Yeah, call 877 cash now.
1: I'm going
3: to call them. I need cash now. They'll be like, do you have a settlement? I'm like, no. But I need cash now.
2: I need it now.
3: Can we work something out, maybe?
1: Is that like a loan shark, though? Like, break your legs if you don't.
3: They're horrible.
1: Yeah.
3: Some of their practices are terrible.
1: Really? What are they? I don't even know how it works. So you get a cash settlement.
3: So you get rear-ended by somebody.
1: Around here, that's possible.
3: You get $3 million settlement.
1: Sure.
3: But it comes out in chunks. You get, say, $100,000 a year.
1: Okay.
3: I have no idea if that's, somebody from Wentworth calls you and says, hey, man,

0: why don't we give you $1.5 million and you just sign everything over to us?
1: Oh, and you take it, and then they take the rest of the money.
0: Right, they take it.
2: Well, you have to give them a portion, obviously.
0: Yeah. No, that's what I'm saying.
1: Yeah, they take their
0: cut. We'll give you $1.5 million. You just sign those payments over to us.
1: You go, wow, I got to get paid.
0: So we get... So, or it's I mean,
2: isn't that what Alec Murdoch was doing?
0: A lot of
1: kind of same.
2: No,
1: One guy went to jail. Other guys
0: didn't ask first, though.
2: Yeah. Oh, right.
0: Yeah. But what? Oh God, I don't want to get into it because I saw a documentary on it, and a lot of the people they prey on are people whose accidents are like paint chips, lead paint, stuff like that. They grew up in these houses, so their brains.
1: The paint chip people.
0: Yeah.
1: They're going after the paint chip people, the lead poison paint chip people.
0: Yeah, the people that aren't mentally able a lot of times to make these decisions on their own. Although legally they have to make the decision on their own. They get in there, sweet talk them and all that. And the next thing you know, these people are like, oh yeah, that sounds good. I'd love to get $30,000 in cash right now instead of having to wait to get, you know.
1: Yeah, but they've got a whimsical opera and a great jingle. Why wouldn't I sign it over?
0: That's what I'm saying.
1: Something I would do.
0: Exactly.
1: You know I would.
2: We know you would.
1: I would. Yeah, I know. I'd be like, well, I got paint chip brain, but I need some cash now.
0: Connor's like, you know, this $5 million settlement just isn't going as far as I thought it would.
2: We know that you don't make the best decisions with your money. Like, even this morning, before you even got here, you made a decision.
1: We'll get into that. Yeah. I made some stupid decisions. Maybe that could be an earworm, too.
0: What's that?
1: I'll tell you coming up here.
2: I was like, is there a song called Stupid Decision?
0: Yeah. I'm sure there's a song about him.
1: The song I was thinking of is Pink by Aerosmith.
2: Oh.
1: Yeah. Okay. Right? But we'll get to that on the way. We're back here. Just a couple. What would you say?
2: Pink. It's my favorite color.
1: Pink. We'll get into all that. And plus, we've got an update for you if you're going to be driving anywhere near a train on Montague. I guess they're adjusting.
2: Track, yeah.
1: They're adjusting for stuff. We'll get into that coming up. Kicking. Wouldn't trade

0: Hunter, Jessica, and Kush on 92.5 Kickin' Country.
1: If you have lead in your brain and you need cash now, I would sign it over. I know I would.
2: Mm-hmm.
1: I know if I had some settlement for some pink chips or some eating paste, and then, you know, J.G. Wentworth came and looking for me, I'd be like, well, I'm just sitting here watching TV all the time because I got things aren't moving real quick these days.
3: Is that why those commercials always play during the lawyer show?
1: Yeah, of course.
3: It makes sense.
1: Are they still in business?
4: Who?
1: J.G. Wentworth.
3: Yeah.
4: They're doing just fine.
1: Are they?
4: They got other businesses, too. Like, they've copied their model, and they do that.
1: Yeah.
4: I could see J.G. walking into Hunter's place with a Spider-Man Brand New Day popcorn bucket.
1: Oh, yeah.
4: Look at all these you could buy.
1: Yeah, right.
4: If you simply just go with us.
3: Do it.
1: You mean I got to give you, like, $4 million, and I get $1 million? That seems like a great deal.
4: Yeah, but the popcorn buckets.
3: And you get it now, though.
1: I get it now.
4: You get it now.
1: That's what I want. I want it now.
4: I want cash now.
1: Daddy. I want a Veruca salt myself.
4: Yeah.
1: Anyway.
3: I want it now. Don't care how.
4: That would be a good rip-off of a commercial, though, doing the chocolate factory.
1: Oh,
4: Veruca.
1: It would be.
3: Ooh,
1: it would be.
5: Daddy, I'm owed $6.5 million for lead chip paints in my brain, but I want cash now, Daddy.
3: I want my geese to lay gold eggs for Easter.
5: And they will, thanks to J.G. Wentworth.
3: Exactly.
1: Wow, that's a huge pop for J.G. Wentworth on this show. If you got lead chip brain, hey, go ahead and sign it over.
4: And that you're listening to this show, there's probably a pretty good chance that you do.
1: You probably do, yeah. That's why you're listening to this show.
4: Exactly.
1: That's a good point. Hey, listen, speaking of lead chip brain, this is going to make your brain feel like it's...
4: One really smart lady driving down 26 right now going, I don't have lead chips in my brain, you jerks.
1: Yeah, you do.
4: Yeah, you do.
1: Well, this can kind of make you feel that way. I didn't know they were doing this in Hanahan.
3: Oh, my gosh.
1: But you were talking about the trains and the tracks, and I guess CSX is like, we got to fix them tracks. Conjunction, junction, what's your function? Remember that, Jessica?
3: I do remember that.
4: Yeah.
1: We're going to have phrases and clauses.
4: Wait, was that? It was something, phrases and clauses.
1: Something, yeah.
3: I like the one that I'm just a bill sitting on Capitol Hill.
4: Yeah.
3: Do you remember that one?
4: Yeah, I do. I know.
1: He's depressed, too, that bill. He was so sad.
4: Yeah.
1: He had bipolar disorder for sure.
4: No doubt.
3: I don't know why in my head I see the Cologuard guy, like in the Cologuard commercials.
1: That's a different voice.
3: Yeah, right.
4: I know. Right.
3: But no, over like our vacation last week, it was so frustrating because I live.
4: I see Tally.
3: Who?
4: Tally from South Park.
3: Yeah. I didn't watch South Park.
4: No, you should.
3: But no, over my vacation, I live like in older Hanahan. TJ used to call it Old Village Hanahan. Mm-hmm. I'm like, don't fancy it up because Old Village Mount Pleasant is way different. But over by, I guess, the new VA hospital, that would be like Hanahan Road right there, the new apartments. Then the next one, Stokes, and then Maybelline Road. Those tracks, and then the one in Hanahan at Remount over by the Piggly Wiggly Yeamans Hall. All of those tracks were being worked on last week.
1: Seems like a great idea. They were conjunctioning.
3: At one point, I think the only way out of Hanahan was like to go all the way down like Murray and to get over to 526 or go down to Maybelline. And then that one was closed. And then the middle one was open. It was just like every time you left your house, you're like, I don't know which way to go. Mm-hmm. Because like they would have the railroad tracks closed. They were paving over. I don't know what they did, but now there's like... It's a lot smoother when you go over the tracks.
1: All right.
3: We'll say that.
1: Well, great.
3: So whatever work they did, it does seem smoother.
4: It's better. It's better to have to go around a few days than wake up one morning with a car in your living room. A train car in your living room.
3: I was gonna say I don't think any of those tracks have a house living near them.
1: Yeah.
3: Where they were working.
1: Well, they're extending it to North Charleston today. That fun in Frivolity.
3: Oh, yeah.
1: So if you are going anywhere near Montague. I guess they're going to do what? They said about 5 miles of tracks or something like that? Something like that.
3: 5 miles?
1: I don't know.
3: No, it was for 5 days.
1: Oh, 5 days. My bad.
3: It was 2 to 5 days.
4: Yeah, a mile a day.
3: So when I was actually going around, I was going to Tideland Brewing the other day to do some bingo. I was going around because all the tracks were closed, and it took me through Park Circle and over to Montague to get on the interstate. And I saw a sign. They've had a sign up there saying, hey, it's coming. We're going to be closing this track. So it's the one... It's Montague, right down like from Rivers Avenue and Mall Drive.
1: Oh,
3: it's
1: that
3: the one near
1: problems.
3: Gaynor. I think it's Gaynor is the road.
1: Sure. Find an alternate route.
3: But if you're trying to go to the interstate from the circle, that's going to mess you up. You know what I'm saying?
1: Yeah. Yeah.
3: That's going to mess you up.
1: I love when they say finding an alternative route in a city where there are no alternative routes. We have no route, whatever you want to call
3: we
1: it.
3: We have them. It's just...
1: You can't get there.
3: No.
1: Go ahead.
4: I always say, look, people always say, what do you want your superpower to be? I want to fly. I want invisibility. I want my superpower to be to affect everybody else's GPS and make them go a stupid way.
3: And then yours my is GPS wide open.
4: Because you're looking for your GPS for an alternate route. And everybody's GPS is doing the same thing.
3: That would make my anxiety so much easier.
4: Yeah, see?
1: I just want mnemonic tubes so I can just get to one place.
4: Me too. Yeah, just plus, when I take off, I just want to go.
2: Yep.
3: I think you spit on me over here.
1: I did. Oh, God. So look out for that today. Montague is going to be a fun little time, and I'm sure it won't cause any problems in Park Circle whatsoever.
3: See? But it said 2 to 5 days, so it's not just a day.
1: No big deal.
4: A few days off makes Hunter Captain Positive.
1: Yes. Give me a minute. 92.5.

0: eastbound or westbound, and no major problems on 26 eastbound heading downtown.
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0: thunderstorms developing this afternoon. Storms may contain strong gusty winds, high 88 degrees, winds WSW at 5 to 10 miles per hour. Chance of rain, 90%.
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1: Any thoughts or comments you may have can go to 972-9292. Jessica and Kush, I think you both would agree here that I do not always make the best purchasing decisions. Is that fair enough to say?
2: It all depends on the filter.
1: When it really comes
2: to your wallet, they're terrible. When it comes to my entertainment, they're great.
3: I mean, we were at Megan Maroney in Greensboro, and he had some cocktails and wanted to buy a $160 sweatshirt that was all pink. Mm-hmm. This said Cloud 9 across the back. Like, if you held your arms out, it said, like, Cloud 9.
1: Yeah, it's not very redneck of me.
3: I said, no. Hunter, give me your wallet. You're not buying that. You're not going to wear it.
1: Gave her my big old thick wallet to carry around.
2: Bad decision for his wallet, but as far as my entertainment value, it's up there. I love it.
1: I did another one.
2: Something dumb.
1: Oh, you got it today. Oh, yeah. I got it today.
2: What'd you get today?
1: Well, Bees Ferry Starbucks. You guys know that's my place. That's my girl place. Carly over there. Yep. Megan Carly. Meg runs the place. Carly is my bud. And I got a little tip

0: that they, you remember those bears that they did back? I think it was around the bears. The coffee bears, the barista bears. They're the glass ones.
1: The baristas.
0: Baristas, right? They did those. Well, they dropped one for Pank Drink today.
2: For what?
0: A Pank Drink. Wow, the, you know, the pink dragon fruit, whatever that thing is.
1: Where is it? You got
0: it's
1: one?
0: It's in the car.
1: Bring it in. Bring it in.
0: Well, I didn't know that you wanted me to.
1: You should have brought that thing in.
0: I'll bring it in. So I was like, huh, I need one. Only because I knew... Like, when that happened, they got, like, two of them. And I guess people were losing their mind over these barista bears.
2: So throwing down.
0: I was like, all right, well, I'm at Starbucks every morning at 4:30 anyway. Mm-hmm. I'll just get there a little early. Got out there at 4:15, met a nice girl named Heidi. She was waiting for her barista. And another girl from Nashville, didn't get your name, but I guess her husband's from Nashville. Mm-hmm. And we're barista twins.
2: Oh, God.
0: I got one. It's got a little strawberry. I don't know what I'm going to do with it.
1: How many did they actually have at that location?
0: I don't know. I think they may have one. Oh, they're all sold out. But I wanted one.
1: At least the three of y'all got one.
0: Oh, yeah,
1: right?
0: We got one.
1: Okay.
0: So yeah.
2: Did you be like, oh, we're barista besties.
0: Besties, oh, yeah. Barista cute. Besties or something. But I was thinking about, like, why did I do this?
2: Oh.
0: And I think, no, it's not because I'm a dumbass. I know.
2: It is,
0: because
1: actually. It is, actually.
0: I love the fact that, you know, when you got one of those, you felt better than everybody else.
2: Oh,
0: I felt better than everybody else today. I did.
2: You should.
0: I did. I made a little.
1: So wait a minute. This little pink little strawberry bear makes your ego a little better.
0: Yes, it is.
2: It is better.
0: It stroked my ego just a little bit.
2: It is better.
0: I was like, yeah, you know what?
1: You know what?
0: I got one. Early bird gets the worm.
1: Let's do a fun video of you with it, with like romantic music, and you're like running down the hallway with it.
0: Yeah, I'm afraid I'll break it.
2: But you can break it?
0: Yeah, I think it's glass, yeah.
2: Oh.
0: Yeah. But I got one of these things. I don't even know why.
1: Can I ask you?
0: Yes, they do. I want it to be better.
1: How much did it cost you?
0: It was like $30, $29 or something. I don't know what it was. But
1: for
0: I could turn it. I could turn around on eBay. Well, how much is your Stanley Cup there?
1: I got this like in 2012, so I got my money's worth.
2: 2012?
1: Yeah. Probably, yeah.
2: Good for you.
0: Yeah.
1: Seriously.
2: And the same lid?
0: I'll go get
2: that's
0: it
2: a miracle.
0: During the break here.
1: I might have gotten a different lid.
2: I was going to say, that's a miracle.
1: But I keep it clean. I take that rubber.
2: I don't care about cleaning. I mean, I care about like the fact that you can keep a lid that long.
0: Don't you guys like getting something that other people don't have? I kind of enjoy it. I think I might be one of those people.
2: Trying to think.
0: You know what I mean?
2: No.
0: Like, I wouldn't get up normally if I didn't do this.
2: Right.
0: But because I was up, I'm like, I'm here.
2: Take up
0: Might as well get one. Get some of the people over in West Ashley a little jealous.
2: Yeah.
0: Some of you pink drink girls.
1: This goes back to while you were on vacation, you went to Target.
0: I did.
1: There was a line outside of Target for something.
0: I had no idea.
1: And you have no idea what it was, and you found out what it is. What was it?
0: I don't know. I still don't know. I think it was some sort of, like, it must have been for girls.
1: But this is the thing, though.
0: It was like hair clips or something. I don't know.
1: Was it?
2: Hair clips?
0: Yeah, because I go to Target sometimes just to get my Papa Tui.
2: Sure.
0: From
2: the
0: Rock.
2: Tui.
0: Dwayne Johnson,
2: Papa Tui. One place to Papa Tui.
0: Got to get a good scent on. Mm-hmm. And I'm like standing out there. It's like, what is happening? Why is everybody out here?
1: But you didn't want to join the line and go, well,
0: no.
1: I need to get in line, too. I need to spend some money.
0: Although I did feel like pushing a couple of people out of the way.
2: Yeah.
0: Because they were walking in. I'm like, I wonder if I could just trip this dude.
1: So there was a dude in line for hair.
0: Yeah, I was just like, ding.
2: There you go.
0: Like,
2: yeah.
0: See? There's shoulder weight. Roll over his basket. I'll go get it for the break, and then you can make fun of me.
2: I don't want to make fun of you. I just want to check it out.
0: As much as I've given New Car Kush grief.
1: Your strawberry bear.
0: This deserves the grief.
1: Strawberry bear hunter.
0: Yeah,
2: strawberry bear hunter.
0: It's pink drink hunter. Hello.
2: Oh, sorry.
1: He's got a strawberry on his head.
0: Duh. Strawberry drink hunter. I don't even know what the drink is, to be honest with you, but I've got one, ladies.

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1: All right, so if you were looking to get a pink drink, let's see, a Barista glass pink drink bear. Made in China. It's made in China.
2: No right way.
1: Here. Yeah, yeah.
3: Right there.
1: I picked one up at the Bees Ferry Starbucks this morning. I was talking to Heidi out there, who was sitting out this morning. I got there about 4:15, and she was like looking for these. I guess people are all over Reddit in Charleston looking for these things.
2: She's scoping it out.
1: Yeah, and I got one. I snagged one.
2: All right, I see the white box. Like, what do you got?
1: Well, yeah, I don't know.
2: Don't mess it up. You got to keep it mint.
1: Oh, I got to keep it mint in box. Yeah. Should I do the come with me?
2: God, please do.
1: All right, yeah. Yep. All right, so this, Kush, you are going to laugh when you see
3: don't
1: this.
3: Don't rip the styrofoam or anything that's inside, because if you want to resell this on eBay.
1: Okay, so there's a...
2: Oh, what's that?
1: Of course I want to resell it on eBay.
2: That's nice tissue paper.
1: It's tissue.
3: What's that, the hat?
2: Starbucks stock.
1: Hat. Oh, yeah, they have a pink... Oh, look at this, Kush.
2: Oh, God.
1: Oh, Jessica, would you like that? Look around.
3: Oh, how cute.
1: All right, so here we go.
2: Does it have a bolt to hold that?
3: The straw has to go through.
1: The straw, guys. There's a straw.
2: You build that
1: and
2: straw.
1: Yeah, we'll put this on our Facebook page. Mm. All right, here is. Oh, this is glass, man.
2: Be careful.
1: I got to make sure it's mint in box.
2: Don't get your fingerprints on it.
1: I won't get my mint. Look at that. There it is.
3: Oh, it's a beauty.
1: There it is.
2: Let me see that.
1: Look at this thing.
2: Oh, God.
1: These girls were crazy for it, man. Yeah. They're like, oh, my God. I just love the pink drink so much. I just love the pink drink. It's my favorite drink. It's so refreshing in the summer, and I've been waiting for a Barista bear, and now I have one.
2: Are you going
1: to
2: snuggle with it?
1: I'm going to sell it.
2: Yeah, you are.
1: I'm going to sell this thing. So there you go.
3: I'm going to go on eBay right now and see how much they're selling.
1: Yeah, probably nothing. Because I don't know if it was like the last time, because the last one they ran, I know it was kind of crazy, but... This is why I do stupid things, Kush. This is why I don't have any money, Jessica. You know that by now.
2: Oh, we know.
1: I know.
3: Somebody has one right now on sale on eBay.
1: For how much?
3: $66.
1: Ooh, that's doubling my money.
3: That's right.
1: Yeah. Is it an official one? Because I heard there's knockoff one. And also, I guess Harris Teeter had some this morning, too.
3: What I think is cute about this is like,
1: on up.
3: When you put the straw through the Starbucks little base, it's a little baseball cap, which is really cute. You put the strawberry on top to kind of like... keep your drink safe, I guess, and then you take the strawberry.
1: No, show everybody how obnoxious you are.
2: Yeah. Oh, I know. That's what that there's for.
1: You're going to be drinking that out of, yes. That's why I think I did it, because I drive a beat to crap Kia 2016. It's not the Kia's fault. It's mine.
3: Yeah.
1: You know, now when I see some of the ladies in West Ashley in their, you know, vehicles that are way better than mine, I'm just going to pull up my bear, pinky up in the air with my little strawberry hanging out
2: of
1: it.
2: You are.
1: Just be like, yes, so.
2: Yes, so what? Look at me.
1: You know who this is?
2: Okay, you know who this pinky pink drinker
1: with the pinky in the air dude is? Yeah. I got to give the Chinese credit. They pack this stuff immaculately.
3: Let me help you, because I feel like you're just shoving it in there. Well, please be careful.
2: If you had a dollar for every time you heard that.
3: Look, he's handing it to me.
1: Stop putting it in there.
3: But here's the thing. I just clicked on the listing on eBay.
1: Yeah.
3: It started at $70. It's going down in price.
1: Oh, perfect. So like, it'll be down to nothing.
2: Nice investment player, buddy.
1: I'll put negative. Like my bank account. What an idiot. Somebody has to be the idiot on the show. But at least, hey, look, guys, that is show prep as far as I'm concerned right there.
2: It is.
1: It's a big topic of conversation.
2: Living your life, man.
1: Yeah, you know.
2: And sharing it with people.
1: Took it away from a 12-year-old girl who likes pink drink.

0: 92.5 Kicking Country. Jessica is trying to get my pink barista bear from Starbucks in West Ashley. Peace Ferry location. Back in the box. I will say, the Chinese are very, very good at packing. Like, this is immaculate because it's made in China. And we opened it because we wanted to see what it looked like. And now the box is all messed up.
1: I don't know.
0: You're lowering the intrinsic value by touching it. Everybody knows that you're supposed to use rubber gloves when you're touching it.
1: Yeah. How does this work?
0: Now your fingerprints are all over it.
2: Your repacking abilities leave a lot to be desired, Jessica.
0: I'm actually surprised that she can't really repack, Kush, because you seem like, because I've seen Jessica go on a trip.
2: Yeah.
0: Like, it is something.
2: It's intricate.
0: Yeah.
2: It's well planned.
0: It's well packed.
2: Yeah, it's well packed.
0: This has got her scent, man.
2: Yeah, it does.
0: I know.
2: Ooh, yeah.
0: I know.
1: I will not be defeated.
2: No, she will not be.
0: I know.
2: She's relentless.
0: If you're just coming in, I got one of those pink barista bears, which means that there's probably your daughter out there that just really wanted one really badly, and it was bought by a radio guy. You didn't put the hat back in there.
1: Dang it.
0: It has a strawberry hat, Jessica. Now they're starting to call me Pink Drink Hunter. Pink Drink Hunter.
2: Yeah.
0: You know what? I am. That's going to be, I'm going to switch up. That's going to be my new drink.
1: New
0: I'm just going to, yeah.
1: Dollar Jantro Jessica.
0: And Pink Drink Barista Hunter.
2: I'm on new car Kush.
0: You are new car Kush. You will always be new car Kush.
2: It's not new. It's new to me, but it's not new.
0: But it's still new car Kush attitude.
2: When does the new car not become new anymore?
0: Listen, dude, you're stuck with it. Just like I'm stuck with Pink Drink Hunter and, you know, Dollar General Jessica.
2: Will I ever get to see you drink a pink drink out of that bear?
0: Probably not.
2: Okay.
0: I don't even know what the pink drink is. What is the

0: pink drink, can you?
1: I'm trying to sell it on eBay for him.
0: Right. What is the pink drink? I don't even know what it is. It's like dragon fruit or something? I don't know. Mm. Like, the girls are crazy about it.
2: Oh, they have like a secret menu maybe for it?
0: Oh, God. I mean, the girls this morning, and nothing against them, but they're like, oh, my God, it's my favorite drink in the world. It's so delicious. I'm just like, I just get black coffee. Why are you here? They were like, lame. I'm like, no.
1: It's a strawberry acai refresher with coconut milk.
0: Isn't the strawberry on the explosive diarrhea list now?
1: I don't know. I don't know.
0: There's like blueberries, raspberries. The berries are.
1: Snozzberries.
0: Snozzberries. I heard they called it screaming diarrhea, which is even more.
2: What was that sound?
0: Like, that's how it comes out.
1: No, but for real, I saw a post yesterday because
0: you
1: I've seen.
0: You sound like a cat in heat. That's what it sounds like to me. Wow.
1: But it's a parasite, right?
0: It's a parasite.
2: Some kind of parasite.
0: Yeah, it's a parasite.
1: I was telling somebody about this, and I was like, I think
0: explosive
1: it's on like
0: diarrhea.
1: Spinach, like somebody, it's on greens or something.
0: Cilantro, spinach, I think guacamole, you know, like any of that. Yeah.
1: And then all of a sudden, the ads on my Facebook page were about children who had parasites. And I was like, what is happening? Like, that's my ad right now on Facebook. It's like parasitic kids.
0: I'm surprised you're not getting served up Pepto-Bismol. That's right. Yeah,
1: I mean,
0: that's get the Pepto need. Going. Mm-hmm. Yeah.
2: You need the tablets.
0: I talked to my parents yesterday about it. He's like, I was like, Dad, how you doing? He goes, I don't know if you know, there's explosive diarrhea in Texas. And then my mom's like, you got to wash your raspberries. I won't buy cilantro now.
3: Like, have you got your shingles shot yet, Hunter? Have you got your...
0: It's a great win, you know? Yeah, like, if you're out of the bar, just go, hey... You hear about that explosive diarrhea?
2: No, don't
0: girls be lining up. They line up for that, dude.
2: I know.

0: On 526 eastbound or westbound, and no major problems on 26 eastbound heading downtown.
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0: Wisconsin's most dangerous morning trio, especially before coffee. 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
1: Who could think that a Reds mishap would end up being our Jessica's earworm for today? What happened, Jessica?
2: So during vacation last week, I went out every day with a friend. My therapist said, you need to get out and do something. Don't just sit in your house. You get out and do something. So Monday.
3: And Hunter and I's phone are ringing off the hook. Jessica requests.
1: Yeah, I didn't get one.
2: Hunter stood me up three times. I'm not bitter about it. Yes.
1: Three? I thought it was once.
2: Friday. Friday when you were like, I can't go out with you because I'm now going out with Jess Brown.
1: Oh, yeah. Well, my
2: buddy
1: was. And then
2: Saturday, I was walking out the door. I had already put my dogs away, literally walking out the door. And he's like, I'm going to have to go meet my girl. I can't come to lunch with you.
1: Is that how I sound? Yeah, I get it.
2: Yeah.
3: Wait, and then that was a text? That's how you read his text?
2: Yeah. And then Sunday, we were kind of like going back and forth, like, do you want to go get a beer? I'll go get a beer. I can go later. I text you later. Never heard from you. So I was like, huh.
1: I thought I'd text you back.
2: I don't know about Sunday.
1: Oh, okay.
2: So either way, I knew I suck.
1: I do suck.
2: Kush, you were out of town. I didn't want to bother you because I knew you were with your family. But I was trying to incorporate one of my days with Hunter.
1: There you go. Yeah.
2: And yet, so I just stopped trying.
1: Were you salty?
2: I was.
1: All right.
2: On Sunday,
1: you were salty.
2: On Sunday, I was like,
3: Not as salty as you.
1: Little salty mics.
2: But I had originally planned on going with my friend Shannon to Reds on Monday.
1: Fair.
2: Like that was like we got there at 11 o'clock because we wanted to be right there, you know, by the water. We wanted a good table by the water.
1: Did you go come with me to Shem's Creek?
2: We did actually say that. And
1: Shem's?
2: Shannon,
1: did you put the S on it?
2: Shannon was like, you have to do a Shem's Creek one.
1: Yeah. For margaritas at Shem's Creek. Oh my God.
2: So when we pulled in the parking lot, she called me and she was like, there's some guy driving around in a black truck. And she called him. She gave him a nickname. I can't remember. But he was like, where are you going, ma'am? She's like, I'm going to Reds. He's like, okay, you can park here. He was like some parking guy.
1: Oh, he was the parking guy?
3: Yeah. Parking dude. All
2: and
3: right.
2: he was wow. like, why? Are, because I guess maybe some employees from some of the restaurants there have been parking in the free parking. And they're like, no, this is customers only or something. I don't know.
3: Yeah, good for them.
2: So I pulled up. We walked in right at 11. We were actually, it was like a couple minutes before they actually unlocked the doors. But they were like, yeah, go ahead and seat yourself, whatever. So we sat down and the table.

0: we sat it, I was like, well, maybe we should sit on this end instead of this end, because if the sun comes in, like, it'll be on my back.
1: Oh, no.
0: No. Well, I'm just, it was supposed to be hot. Like, Monday really? Was, like, one of the hottest days, like, of last week. So I was like, okay, we'll sit on this end. Anyway, so we order drinks. We each have one. We eat, clear the plates, and then we get another drink. This is only margarita number two. I've only fully had one. So we're talking, and y'all know I'm very expressive, like with my face, my hands. Mm-hmm. I wave around. I move around a lot when I talk.
1: Craig,
0: and I was doing some motion where I was like, I don't know, like.
2: Now, what is that motion?
0: I don't even know.
1: You're like, Jesus, come to me.
0: Come to me.
1: People. Yes,
0: like,
1: come.
0: Both of my hands were out, and I brought them towards my center, and I hit my margarita. Mm. And I'm telling you, it was a brand new, full to the top, salt on the rim, lime, a straw, all of it, knocked into my crotch. Right towards me. I didn't knock it on the table. I knocked it right into my lap. And I was like, are you serious?
3: Salt there?
0: Salt the there? Lime.
3: Ooh, salt life.
1: That's her name.
3: Salt life Chandler.
1: Yeah, dude.
0: And I had on jean shorts. I've had, and that's even worse. Like, if you've, like, when you're hot in jean shorts.
1: So is Jessica's crotcherita on the menu now?
0: No, it should be. But the funny thing is the the bartender, there was really no server. I don't think the bartender would come around, and she saw the ice on the ground, and she goes, girl, I got you. Let me get you another margarita. Because she knew I spilled it. I said, girl, it's all in my crotch. And she looked at me, and she went, oh, here's a towel. And she handed me, like, the towel that was, like, on her hip or whatever. Mm-hmm. Like,
3: oh, the nasty towel?
0: It was actually a clean one.
3: Oh,
0: yeah. It didn't, like, but when she handed it to me, she goes, I'll be right back with your margarita. This just happened to me last week at my friend's house. Her mom's monkey knocked my beer into my lap.
3: Whoa. All right, I got to stop here for just a second.
0: I know, because the story doesn't even end there. It gets worse.
3: You had me at crotcherita monkey.
1: Yeah, no doubt.
3: Wow.
1: Yeah.
3: There's a lot to unpack here. Mm-hmm. Hold on. We have to do a couple things, and we'll come back with your earworm and the rest of the story. And the rest of the story.
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5: 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Now, from the Gerald's Tires and Brakes 843 Traffic Center.
6: No major problems on this Monday morning on 526 in either direction. 26 eastbound, heading downtown. No major accidents. Ride slows down around College Park Road to Ashley Phosphate Road.
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0: really arguing about biscuits and whether or not ranch is a dip. 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
1: 100-degree weather carry on when you got a crotcherita in your lap. Ain't that right, Jessica?
2: Felt good.
1: Trooper. It did feel good?
2: Well, it cooled me off, but it was not comfortable.
1: I thought you said it was salty.
2: Listen, I said it wasn't comfortable because of the salt. It was. it really cooled me off because it was very hot out there. So Monday, if you missed it, I went to Red's with a friend, Shannon, and I was talking with my hands. I knocked in. It was full. She had just put it down. Mm. A full margarita into my crotch. And so,
3: what flavor?
2: It was a skinny margarita.
3: The margarita.
2: Skinny margarita. Okay. Just skinny, a regular old skinny margarita. But when the bartender came around and saw it, she goes, "Oh my gosh, this just happened to me with my beer. My friend's mom has a monkey, and the monkey knocked a beer into my crotch." And I went, "What?"
3: Right.
2: I said, she started to walk away to make me a new margarita. I was like, you can't leave like that.
1: We got to hire that girl for the radio. That's a great tease right there.
2: And I was like,
1: leave you hanging.
2: Yeah. And I was like, wait a minute. And she goes, hold on. And she brought her phone back over with her. And she showed me a video of her friend's mom, who was this monkey. And she was over at the house. And I guess the monkey knocked a beer over and it got in her
3: lap.
2: And
3: that's a good name for our acoustic trio, My Friend's Mom's Monkey.
2: I guess so. And then another thing that happened, where I was sitting, the sun started coming around and it was on my back where I was trying to avoid, and it was getting really hot. So I said, well, I'm going to slide over here to the end of the table and be in the shade, because just that side of the table was in the sun. So I slid over to the end of the table. Not 2 minutes later, a bird poop bombed. Pooping. If I had not have moved, y'all, that bird would have pooped all over me. It was all over the ground and the chair. It was on the menus across the table.
3: Wow.
2: It came in hot with poop. And I was like, I can't.
3: What
2: make
3: a great
2: this
3: endorsement.
4: A crop dusted bird comes through.
1: Come to Red's, avoid the poop.
2: But I
1: love Red's, by the way.
2: No. And most of that is covered. It just happened to be right where I was. Like,
1: that's your day.
2: That's the black cloud that follows
1: that
2: me around.
1: That is a huge black cloud.
2: But I was like, lucky that I had just moved.
1: Right.
2: And the bartender walked back over and just grabbed the menu and wiped the poop off and kept cleaning it off. Like, she cleaned it off. But I was like, oh my gosh. What a day.
4: It's part of their deal. It's part of
1: the deal. Start calling her Salty Mikes.
2: And I had plans to go after, because Shannon wants a porch goose, and we were going to, maybe go look at a couple places. But, y'all, it looked like I peed myself. And I was like, I can't.

0: into public like this?
1: Oh, no. You can.
0: And then when I stood up, Shannon's like, you can't see it. And I'm like, yes, you can.
1: What color was it?
0: It was just wet looking. It was
1: okay.
0: I mean, I had on jean shorts, so it just looked wet.
1: All right.
0: But I couldn't
1: do it.
0: Didn't
1: look like you had some kind of infection.
0: No.
1: Yeah, okay.
0: No. Thank goodness.
1: Gotcha.
0: I was like, because she had whatever she was drinking had like Red Bull and cranberry, and it was red. So it could have been a lot worse.
1: Wow.
0: It could have been a lot worse.
2: That leads us into your earworm for today, huh?
0: Yes, it does. Yeah. Because I needed one margarita, two margaritas, three margaritas.
1: We're changing the words.
0: Are we?
3: Everybody here ain't from here, but
0: Crotcherita.
1: Oh, yeah. Oh.

0: How long did you sit in the salt?
1: It exfoliated my legs, everybody.
0: I bet. Wow. I bet it got a few things.
1: It was a really nice salt scrub on my legs.
0: I think next time you need to bring the monkey.
2: Oh, yeah.
1: Truly.
0: Yeah, the monkey needs to come next time.
1: If y'all know that bartender, the blonde bartender.

0: That would have gone viral if you put that video up, Jessica.
1: You posted a picture
0: of your crotcherita?
1: No, just of me sitting there. Don't you think we need a salt and a Marley song?
0: One margarita, two margarita, three margarita. Oh, that looks uncomfortable.
2: It's about to get loud.
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0: 92.5 Kicking Country. Hunter, Jessica, and Kush. I wanted to apologize to you, Jessica. One, for not being around during the holiday there. I knew I blew you off a couple times.
1: Yeah, you did. That's okay.
0: But I also want to apologize to you from the bottom of my heart about your candy choices. Because if you're new to the show, Jessica loves some Bit of Honey. And Kush and I have railed upon Bit of Honey pretty hard. We've come in pretty hard on the Bit of Honey. Very judgmental. I'm trying to be less and less judgmental because what is it? Judge and then ye lest be judged, or what's that thing? I don't know. It's in the Bible. Mm-hmm. I didn't read that part. But anyway, I realized yesterday when I saw Disclosure Day, which, by the way, if you're thinking about going, don't.
2: Wow.
0: Let me help you out. Jessica, this would have been your nightmare. It is the longest movie in the history of longest
1: and
0: movies.
1: It was bad.
2: So how long is it and how long did it seem?
0: It was two hours and 25 minutes. It felt like four. And I knew I was in trouble when I walked in and the place looked like the Villages. Okay? It looked like the Villages. It was crazy.
1: Mm-hmm. So what is the movie about, if I don't know? Like, can
0: it's
1: you give
0: about
1: me a quick
0: the things
1: version?
0: That the Pentagon just released, UFOs and stuff.
1: Okay.
0: And you know what?
2: Disclosure.
0: It's Disclosure Day. So the aliens, it takes forever to get to wherever it's going. And at the end of it, you see the aliens. No big surprise there. And you go, that's it? Wow, that's it. And by the way, these aliens are stupid. These aliens get into more crashes than we do on the Don Holt. I'm pretty sure the aliens must be from here because they crash constantly. They're the dumbest people.
2: My theory aliens. About the aliens and crashing too is like they got to be from Earth or something because
0: they're not the top brass.
2: They're not the top brass because you're telling me that these, whatever they are, they fly from wherever they fly, light year, millions of light years away.
0: And you all get of a sudden, here and you crash.
2: They
0: out.
2: Get here and they crash. Does our atmosphere make them drunk?
0: I don't know.
2: Do they come here for spring break and they get hammered and they're trying to go home and that's when they crash?
0: And then they get experimented on. And you're like, yeah, are you dumb? I mean, you're an interstellar being.
2: Was that
0: for
2: the
0: God's
2: Bible
0: sake?
2: Huh? Do not probe, lest ye be probed.
0: Yeah, right. You know there's somebody in the government that wants to probe an alien.
2: Yeah.
0: There's some weirdos out there.
2: That guy that used to be in Hanahan.
1: Oh, God.
0: A little Snapchat boy. Anyway, the reason I'm bringing this all up, because I watched Disclosure Day, highly disappointed, but I looked at my candy choices.
1: Mm-hmm. Wait, did you buy candy there or did you sneak candy in?
0: I sneak candy in because I am a heathen and I refuse to pay those movie theater prices. Nobody, I put it in my pants.
1: I don't hate you.
0: Yeah. Jessica, my
1: did you
0: candy,
1: get Raisinettes?
0: Yeah. I get Raisinettes.
1: God.
0: It gets worse. And Good and Plenty.
2: Good and Plenty?
1: Oh, God, that tastes like plastic.
0: I get Good and Plenty. Dude. And I was sitting there in the movie theater by myself looking at this movie, and I went, how dare I? How dare I, one, be in this movie theater with the dumbest aliens on the face of the entire universe, mm-hmm. and two, judging Jessica for Bit of Honey when my weird butt is eating Good and Plenty with Raisinettes in a Villages type situation.
1: I wanted to look up Good and Plenty to see like what is Good and Plenty. I don't know what it is. Licorice.
0: I know it's licorice. I love
1: but
0: licorice.
1: It's fitting because you like licorice. So yeah.
0: But
1: so,
0: it's gross. It is like of all the candies you could get, is that what you buy?
1: But do you mix them together?
0: Yes.
1: And have a little bit of
0: I was
1: chocolate.
0: Doing
1: a little,
0: yeah,
1: bit of
0: I was
1: licorice?
0: Doing it. It was weird.
2: Oh, dude.
0: I know.
2: Raisinettes have raisins in them too.
0: And we're horrible to Jessica. Horrible to Jessica.
2: Well, hold on. We are horrible to Jessica. I can still be horrible to Jessica.
1: No, you can't.
2: Because my candy choices are impeccable.
0: Yeah, this candy choice sucks.
2: Yeah, you suck, dude.
0: Yeah, you know what? By the way, I got hit on by an old lady again.
2: Yeah, you did.
0: Old ladies love me, dude.
2: I know.
0: They love me now. I'm at that age.
2: Did she disclose the deal?
0: She smelled like aspirin cream. It was great. Yeah.
1: Did you share your Raisinettes with her?
0: I love her. Do you have any Werther's, too?
2: She's like, did you just say...
0: Yeah, right. Yeah, that's what it says. That's what it talks.
2: Right. Yeah, that's how it talks.
0: It clicks.
2: Yeah, it clicks.
0: It goes. The A.

0: Lee and
1: yeah, and then the one guy goes, I understand what it said. And everyone's like, this, you know.
2: Yeah, exactly.
1: Like,
2: yeah.
1: It's the dumbest movie in the world. Like I said. It takes forever to get anywhere. Mm. I wrote a scathing review on Fandango.
0: Ooh, really?
1: I did. You I had some them. Choice words.
2: Strongly worded, huh?
1: Strongly worded
2: that's
1: over.
2: That's the way to handle that.
1: A pack of Raisinets and good and plenty.
2: That's how you deal with that, buddy. Good job, Hunter.
1: I mean, even the girl at the CVS was like, good and plenty.
0: Did she really?
2: I know. She

0: have any worders too?
1: Like, she's like, did you just say?
0: Yeah, right.
1: Yeah, that's what it says. That's what it talks.
0: Right. Yeah, that's, how,
1: that's how it talks. It clicks.
0: Yeah, it clicks.
1: It goes.
2: The alien.
1: Yeah, clicks. And then the one guy goes, I understand what it said. And everyone's like, this is,
0: you know, yeah, exactly.
1: Like, it's the dumbest movie in the world. Like I said, it takes forever to get anywhere. I wrote a scathing review on Fandango.
2: Ooh, really?
1: I did. You I had some them. Choice words.
0: Strongly worded, huh?
1: Strongly worded over.
0: That's the way to handle that.
1: A pack of Raisinets and Good and Plenty.
0: That's how you deal with that, buddy. Good job, Hunter.
1: I mean, even the girl at the CVS was like, Good and Plenty.
2: Did she really?
0: I know.
2: She's like, those have been in there for months. 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
1: Mm-hmm. All right, Melanie, where are you stuck?
2: Cottageville.
1: Melanie, what's your question?
2: So, in what year did the Minnesota Valley Canning Company founded the Green Giant?
1: Green Giant. What was his little punk nephew's name? Sprout. Oh, that's it. Sprout,
3: yeah.
0: Yeah, I wanted to punt him.
1: Yeah, I know.
0: He was a pain in the butt. He always got the Green Giant in trouble.
1: I know.
3: Was that like the 1800s?
0: Yeah. He's just probably like, hey, man, put the giblets down.
1: He got the tension, man. Green Giant had to go and say, what's going on around
0: here? Canning. I'm going to say...
3: I feel like you said, is it the 1800s or 1900s?
1: Mm-hmm. I don't know jack about canning.
0: I'm going to say like 1908.
1: I'm going to go Jessica's vibe here. I'm going to say 1892.
3: I feel like 1873. I don't know why.
0: What's the answer, Melanie?
2: 1925.
3: Oh, wow.
1: Dang it.
0: Well, very good.
1: All right, nice work, Melanie. Nice work. You got a pair of tickets. Check out Dierks Bentley, Credit One Stadium, Saturday night.
2: Yay.
0: He was the first one to give us giant peas, that Green Giant. I was looking it up. Actually, it said 1903, I think it said, or something like that. I was like 1908. And I'm looking
3: That's when it was introduced, but maybe before it was canned.
0: Yeah, maybe that's it. Have you looked at the different versions of the Green Giant? It's some scary stuff. Like the original Green Giant, he looked just like this weird dude, and then they made him green. And in 1940,
1: but he wasn't always green.
0: No, he was like a regular human.
1: Was he a regular human giant?
3: No, he looked cavemanish.
0: Yeah, he looked cavemanish.
1: So before he was green giant, he was regular human giant.
0: Yeah, and then they made him green. And in 1946, Green Giant, first of all, he's evil looking, and then he's Mr. Steal Your Girl. Like, you know, it's like, Josephine's home. I don't know what could be happening over there. Probably nothing at all. She's probably just getting the corn and the peas ready for the kids. And the Green Giant's getting after it.
3: I think back in the day, like, most of the women would do the grocery shopping, and she was...
0: As well it should be.
1: Most.
0: That's what you should do. Have dinner waiting for me when I get home, dear.
1: That's right.
0: Have a hard day at the office.
3: Again, that was back in the day. However... They were probably like, we got to make it look hot, make him look hot, so she'll pick our green beans over the store-bought brand.
0: She was like, ooh, Green Giant. That's got a little 50 shades of green.
1: Harv's not going to be home till 6 this evening, you know.
0: 1960s Giant, he looks happy. Let's just...
1: Yeah.
0: And then 1970s Green Giant, dude, like... The 70s took its toll on the giant.
3: It looks like
1: he's a hippie giant.
0: Yeah, man, he was spinning.
3: Schoolhouse, what is that? Schoolhouse Rock?
0: Yeah, Schoolhouse Rocky.
3: That's kind of like the cartoons look like that.
0: And then they put a scarf on him for some reason. You can't have a scarf.
3: He's in the frozen food section.
0: You're a giant. What do you need a scarf for?
3: He's cold. He's in the frozen food section.
0: All the other giants look at him like, nice scarf, bro.
1: I know, because he's cold because he's wearing basically a leafy skirt.
0: Yeah.
1: You know, he's got showing off his legs. Of course,
0: you're leaving the house in a loincloth and a freaking...
3: Though.
0: Yeah.
3: As a guy, I've had people in my past that guys would stand and pose for pictures with their hands on their hips.
0: Yeah. The Green Giant pose.
1: The Super Friends.
0: Super Friends pose. Yeah.
3: Yeah. Do y'all pose with your hands on your hips?
0: I'm going to start doing it now.
3: Oh, he's going to start doing it. Feels good. Pose.
0: I wonder where Ho Ho Ho came from.
1: Huh?
0: Because he ho ho ho'd.
1: That's true.
0: Ho ho ho.
1: Green Giant.
0: And that little Sprout character, they brought him in, I think, in like the late 60s or something. I couldn't. He was such a pain.
1: He
0: really was. Like, oh, you ever see that? He was always just getting them in trouble. And you're like, come on.
1: I mean, who's the mom?
0: Who's the mom?
1: Yeah.
0: That's a good point. I mean, who is Sprout's mom?
1: I mean, was that like Green Giant's brother and sister-in-law's kid?
0: Go back to 1946. Yeah. That's where Sprout came from.
3: Yeah. I'm trying to figure it out because it's the ho-ho-ho catchphrase was added in 1961.
0: Mm-hmm.
3: But I was reading something else, and it said the original mascot that we were talking about looked cavemanish, resembled a stooped troll-like caveman wearing a bear skin.
0: Yeah.
3: Is what it's,
0: that's not going to get the ladies. It's not going to get the ladies.

0: When I think of what I would wear if I was a gardener, I'm thinking bearskin.
1: Yeah. Is that right?
0: And I'm going to put that bear head right on my head.
1: See, be out there. Then they were like, the women are doing the job and we need to make them sexy.
2: Yeah. Yeah. Yeah. They did. They sexied them up, ladies. Yeah. They were like, ooh, Mr. Giant.
0: He works out.
2: Mr. Giant, please. He'll be home soon. Kicking country.

0: So do you have bangs like Ella? If you do, or even if you don't, I would suggest you keep listening to us because we do have tickets to Ella Langley.
1: Are we doing a bangs contest?
0: Yeah.
1: Oh, Lord.
0: Oh,
1: get on
0: yeah.
1: Amazon and buy you some fake bangs.
0: Yeah, buy some fake bangs. Some of you girls, but some of you girls work in the bangs. And by the way, if you're like an Ella fella and you want to get, like you said, go to Amazon.
1: Get you some bangs,
0: get
1: too.
0: You some bangs. or get that Jim Carrey, you know, Dumb and Dumber
1: yeah.
0: one.
1: Yeah. Cut
0: you know
1: it
0: what?
1: Straight across at the eyebrows.
0: Dude, if one of you dudes submit a photo of a Jim Carrey Dumb and Dumber bowl cut, that might win it for me.
1: I don't know. Everybody's included, though.
0: I know everybody's included, but like that would be cool.
1: That would be.
0: A couple things. It's Hunter, Jessica, and Kush. If you were deciding to go, hey, you know it'd be great? Just take a little meander near Montague because the train's over there. That's the best way to get through, right? And because this happened to you over the weekend.
1: Well, the tracks. You're talking about the tracks.
0: The railroad tracks. I guess CSX said, you know what we'd like to do is fix the tracks.
1: Well, they're fixing tracks all along through Hanahan and North Charleston,
0: yeah.
1: which is all great. But it's like, it's taken days. And while we were on vacation last week, it was like the remount tracks close to Rivers, those were closed. The ones at Hanahan Road, Stokes, and Maybelline Road. They were just alternating.
0: How'd that
1: being
0: feel?
1: Closed.
0: Did like, you feel good?
1: Trapped. Trapped.
0: How bad did it screw up the traffic?
1: There was one day I saw somebody. It was the day, I think it was Tuesday. A really bad storm came in, and it slowed traffic down because of the storm. And then the tracks were closed. And one person that lived in Hanahan said it took them an hour and a half to get home.
0: Oh, that's great.
1: I don't know where they were coming from, but yeah, I saw some posts on the Hanahan page, but yeah, now today it looks like the tracks on Montague, I think it's Gaynor. Is that what it's called? Gaynor?
0: Is it near the liquor store?
1: I don't know.
0: There's that liquor store over the tracks.
1: It's past, like if you're going out of the circle towards like, you know, the interstate.
0: Yeah.
1: You're not going to make it to the interstate.
0: Oh, perfect.
1: Because the track is right there before you get to Rivers Avenue, I believe. So just know that if you're stuck in traffic in that area, that's why. Because I guess the track.
0: They said alternate route, didn't they?
1: Is it closed already?
0: Ah, there we go. An alternate route.
1: No, but I'm saying, is it closed?
0: I think, yeah. I don't know.
1: It just says it's going to close July 13th, anywhere from 2 to 5 days.
0: Perfect. That's exactly what we need. Find an alternative route in a city that has no alternative routes.
1: Mm-hmm.
0: Although, Kush saw me melt down because we were doing something over at Rusty Bull, and that train hit. Like,
1: you're talking about the
0: coming
1: one
0: out of Park Circle.

0: circle. That's, yeah.
1: Oh, yeah.
0: And I was like, uh-uh. And I did this crazy thing around Park. You can sneak around, but it is different.
1: Are you thinking about the one on North Rhett?
0: That's, no.
1: Uh-uh.
0: I'm thinking about the off on Montague.
1: Oh, wow.
0: Yeah, where you come out and then you could go to 26. But that'll be fun. So there you go. A nice little stroll into work this morning.
1: If you are over there and it is or isn't closed, text us 972-9292.
0: Yeah. Rage.
1: I wonder if it's closed already.
0: Yeah, if you know and you'd like to
1: today.
0: Rage bait, well, yeah. We're rage baiting you now. Please let us know in very colorful language how you feel about the situation of being routed around in a city that doesn't have any
1: have
0: router.
1: To be colorful.
0: Yeah, exactly. No, I like colorful.
1: I'm reading colorful.
0: Yeah. It's Hunter, Jessica, and Kush kicking country.
2: 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Now, from the Gerald's Tires and Brakes 843 Traffic Center.
3: 26 westbound, heavy traffic from Somerville to the 526 interchange. 526 eastbound, heavy traffic from International Boulevard to the Donhoe Bridge. 526 westbound, your ride slows down around the Donhoe Bridge to the 26 interchange. If you see something we need to know about, give us a call. 972-1152.
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14: Thunderstorms developing this afternoon. Storms may contain strong gusty winds. High 88.

0: We're having crazy storms. And I was thinking, we were sitting here this morning. We're like, how do we describe the storms to somebody that ain't here? Like, my mom called, I hope you guys are safe.
1: We've had some intense storms last week.
0: We have.
1: Days.
0: It's been crazy.
1: Yeah.
0: And so we have got the perfect way to describe said storms. We have it, Kush?
2: It was wham, bam, thank you, ma'am.
0: Wham, bam, thank you, ma'am.
1: That's, wham, bam, thank you, ma'am.
0: Now, if you don't know where this is coming from, one, this woman lived that life. I guarantee you she's been on the receiving end of a wham, bam, thank you, ma'am. She has. 100%.
3: How do you know she was thanked?
0: Huh?
3: None.
0: No, you're right. She might not have been thanked. That might have just been a slip out in the middle of the night.
3: Could have been wham, bam, my bad.
0: My bad. Oops. My bad. Oh, God.
3: Oopsie.
0: Right. Yeah. We've all been there.
1: Wham, bam, oopsie. Yeah.
0: We've all been there. Kush knows stories. Ugh. Oh, God. So anyway, this happened.
3: Yeah. That's a great call.
0: Yeah, it really was. That was a good call. North Carolina. There was a tornado that went through. So kind of similar to what we had, but worse. Tornadoes are super scary.
1: I feel like we might have had something. I don't know, because the winds, when it came in.
0: It felt that
1: if
0: way.
1: If you saw the video of Tommy Condon's downtown.
0: Yeah.
1: And those umbrellas
0: going
1: crazy,
0: everywhere.
1: Yeah. It was wild. But
0: kind of crazy.
1: This story was in Cleveland County, North Carolina. Is that near where you lived?
3: No.
1: Okay, never mind.
0: Kush is too bougie for this.
1: Well, this is
0: way out of Kush. Yeah. This is more like Dollar General Jessica.
1: Well, her name is Kim Moore.
0: Okay.
1: And
0: I bet
1: she was living in a camper. I guess she and her husband are building a house, so they're living in a camper right now when this storm came through.
0: Sure they are. Did you see the tattoos on her? Sure they're
1: But it ended up being an EF1 tornado.
0: Oh, all right. So pretty bad. And they
1: Well, it was a smaller of the tornadoes, but an EF1.
0: I mean, it's a tornado. She's in her trailer, and this is how she described said situation. And it does feel a little Dollar General Jessica here. Mm. I do feel that way.
3: You mean not just...
2: It was wham, bam, thank you, ma'am.
0: Her words, not mine.
3: All right, here's the
0: Her
3: rest.
0: Words, not mine.
3: Here's some more of the story.
0: All right.
4: That's how quick Kim Moore said she was in the air while an EF1 tornado swept through her yard.
5: But before I was able to get my shoes on, it picked up the camper and just slammed it to the ground. And I had to crawl out the back end of the trailer where the window was because it ripped it all off to the side and threw it over there.
1: Damn,
0: the side.
1: Seriously, though, if you see the pictures of this, it picked the camper up and knocked it over on its side. I would have been screaming bloody murder.
0: Oh my God. Right. No, it was crazy.
1: And like literally she was trying to get her shoes on, I guess, to run. What were you going to do?
3: She had to get her dogs.
1: I know. Her dogs must have been outside, I guess.
0: Yeah. I don't know. Here's more of the story from Wham Bam Thank You Man, Kim Moore.
4: She's got the wounds to show for it.
5: And bruising.
4: But to her, she'd rather have those injuries than to have lost her life.
5: I couldn't imagine me crawling out and finding out it was a tornado. Assuming it was, and then finally the weather service said, yes, it was a tornado. I was like, dang, I survived a tornado. Ruby, shoes are not present today. I just got Crocs.
0: She's got
1: Crocs.
0: Okay,
1: lady, you didn't. Surprise, it was a tornado. Tornado.
0: Did you hear what she said? Can you play that back for me?
1: But wait a minute. What did you think it was that picked up your camper and knocked it over on the side?
3: Godzilla?
0: Well, wham, bam, thank you, man.
1: Oh, my gosh.
3: Jessica, don't be so close-minded.
1: No, but like literally.
3: It could have been a giant moose come out the mountains.
1: Or that bison.
3: Listen, a bison.
1: A bear, yeah.
0: If the trailer's rocking, don't come knocking.
3: Right.
0: You know what I'm saying?
3: Exactly.
0: It's a wham, bam, thank you, ma'am situation. I want to hear this one more time. The end of it about her Crocs or something?
3: Oh, okay. Hang on.
0: Yeah.
5: I survived a tornado. Ruby, shoes are not present today. I just got Crocs.
3: She just got Crocs.
0: You know what Crocs needs to do? Crocs needs a tie-in. A tornado Croc. Ruby red tornado Croc. And you know Dollar General Jessica would get tornado ruby red slippers. And I like that one. And it's the original movie, not that wicked nonsense. I didn't get none of that.
1: What are the things that you put in the holes of the Crocs?
0: The giblets. No, jibs.
1: Jibs.
0: Giblets.
1: Jibs. Gibbets?
0: Gibbets. That's it. It's gibbets.
1: You could have different things like in your ruby Crocs. You could do
0: wham, bam, thank you, man.
1: A trailer, you can do a tornado.
3: Oh yeah, right.
1: I would even go as far as doing the cow, like the movie Twister with the cow.
0: See, fine. Dollar General's
1: or
0: coming out.
1: The
0: dude.
1: Bicycle.
3: Yeah, the bicycle lady.
1: The evil Wicked Witch of the West.
3: Yep.
1: Or,
3: wow.
1: Yeah.
3: So many things we could do with these.
0: I mean, Crocs should do a tie-in for this.
3: What
0: seriously.
3: An awesome marketing opportunity for Crocs.
0: I would just say, yeah. I mean, they got her out of a tornado because she put her Crocs on, right?

0: That's what she said.
1: Yeah, and she climbed out the back window where it was torn off the side of a
2: She didn't
1: trailer.
2: Even have time to put her shoes on.
1: Didn't have time.
0: Didn't have time. I had my Crocs, though. No Ruby Ray and slippers.
2: I love that she didn't call it a tornado.
1: Tornado.
2: She called it a tornado.
1: Yeah, a tornado.
2: A tornado.
1: A tornado.
0: Like I'm so tomato. Trying to get Dollar General Jessica to come out. She's not coming out today.
2: She
0: I'm
2: might.
0: Trying.
2: She
0: I'm
2: might.
0: Trying. Kicking.

0: not responsible for emotional damage before 9 a.m. It's Hunter, Jessica, and Kush on 92.5 Kickin' Country.
1: I need Dollar General Jessica here just for a second, please. It's my favorite. I mean, we actually have a promo for Dierks Bentley with Dollar General Jessica.
2: She made an appearance. She sure did.
1: All right, so...
2: Hello and welcome to the Dollar General.
1: It's Jessica. We are coming into a story. If you had to describe the weather in Hanahan the past couple of days, I think we've got a clip here from Kim Moore, who is up in North Carolina, but I think it's applicable here. Mm-hmm. Here's how she described the weather, the tornado that hit her.
3: It was wham bam, thank you ma'am.
1: Now, I mean, come on, Dollar General. I mean, that happens. That's why you sell EPT tests over at the Dollar General. That's what happens. That's what happens. You got to make sure.
2: They're very accurate, too.
1: I bet they are. You see that pink cross. Uh-oh.
4: Do they lock them up in a cabinet? You got to like unlock those in the family planning aisle?
2: Right there with the shaving cream. Okay. Oh, we can't.
1: Dude, no, man. I've seen it over Family Dollar. I know it's not the same. I know that's your competition, but I've seen it next to like Planters.
2: Wait a minute.
1: EPT and Planters. Whoa. Yeah, right.
2: That's in the family planning section. They call it family planning.
1: Yes. Right next to the, well, you know, the reason you're here is probably because you didn't wear one.
2: Yes.
4: I got bug zappers
1: out there, kids.
4: I got bug zappers in that aisle, too.
1: Really do. So this girl gets hit by this tornado. She gets thrown out of her camper. But here's the greatest thing I've heard out of all of this, which is the shoes she was wearing. Think about it. If you were in a situation, say, in Hanahan, and a tornado came through and you had to get out quickly, you don't have time for shoes. You know what you have time for? Crocs.
4: Slipping right on there.
3: I survived a tornado.
1: Tornado?
3: Ruby, shoes are not present today. I just got Crocs.
2: I'm going to be honest with you. That sounds like my Aunt Andrea.
1: That does sound like Aunt
2: Andrea. It sounds like my Aunt Andrea. I'm not kidding. But no, I think if I was going to throw some shoes on in Charleston, it would be more like flip-flops, you know, because everybody's got flip-flops here.
1: Yeah.
2: But if you were going to put on your ruby red Crocs, I think that, I mean... If you, like you were saying,

0: playing Crocs, they are missing a big opportunity here.
1: They're a huge opportunity.
0: A big opportunity. You could get you one of them bedazzle things and put you some red, like ruby rhinestones all over that. Mm-hmm. And then you could, you know what the best part is? When, like in Wizard of Oz, when Dorothy clicks her heels, if you put that little heel strap down on the back of it, okay. They call that sport mode when you put your Crocs in sport mode. So if you need to go running from that tornado, you in sport mode, you ain't going to lose your Crocs.
1: Or for a wham, bam, thank you, ma'am situation.
0: All right.
1: You also put that in sport mode, don't you?
0: Yeah. Get that right out of it. Put that around the back of your heel. You know, the kids don't like to put that on the back of the heel because they don't think that looks as cool. But if you, it's functional. That's more functional if you're running from a tornado.
1: Or a guy.
2: Or a guy.
0: Or yeah. Wherever you're running from. You the cowardly lion. I don't know what you're running from.
1: I would think, too, in Dollar General, Jessica, that they would not actually have Crocs. It would be the Dollar General brand, like the EPT test.
0: Knocks. Knockoffs. They call them Knocks. They sell them right next to the cigarettes. Right next to the
1: behind the glass.
0: Yeah.
1: Wow.
0: Yeah.
1: You have to ask special. Mm-hmm. That is a collector's edition.
0: The Pall Mall cigarettes. The Pall Mall. We don't have Marlboro.
1: We need Buzz Balls. A pant, what'd you call it?
0: We need some Raisinets, too.
1: APT test, I gotta make sure. Wow.
3: Man, that's
1: that nice. Is beautiful living right there.
0: Thank you.
2: That is,
1: that's that is
2: living
1: beautiful living. I can't get enough of that voice. I know you hate it.
0: No, I don't hate it. It just makes me feel like I'm home.
1: Yeah,
0: I know. It makes me feel loved.
1: You're always home in our hearts, Jess.

0: 92.5 Kicking Country. Coming up, Kush, in keeping with your brand, forgot to tell us a very, very integral part of his break, of our vacation.
1: Yeah.
0: Like, this was one, the fact that you forgot that this even happened blows my mind.
2: You just nonchalantly brought it up in a conversation now, and we're like, what?
1: It's not that I forgot about it. I think I figured out that I blocked it out because it didn't go the way we wanted it to go, way we thought. We were talking about it before we went on vacation. We were all, no pun intended, we were all fired up about it, and I was. And then finally, I went and did it when I was up in NC, and it was kind of a letdown.
0: Gotta tell you, it was kind of a letdown. Yeah. We'll tell you what about it coming up, and yeah, that's just disappointing.
1: It really is.
0: I know. Gosh, we'll have that for you.
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0: Now from the Gerald's Tires and Brakes 843 Traffic Center.
1: 26 westbound, heavy traffic from Somerville to the 526 interchange. 526 eastbound, heavy traffic from International Boulevard to the Donhoe Bridge. 526 westbound, your ride slows down around the Donhoe Bridge to the 26 interchange. If you see something we need to know about, give us a call. 972-1152.
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0: Stay with me here, because this is amazing. I can't believe you omitted this from our entire conversations this morning. And then, I don't know, Kush went to the bathroom. He came back, and then all of a sudden, he had like a refreshment of memory.
1: Yeah.
0: And what happened over the weekend? You got...
1: Well, I went out because I saw the ads. Remember, the week before we left, we saw the ads online for this flamethrower weed killer.
0: It's so cool, Jessica. Did you see it?
2: No, where is this from?
1: Well, you can get it different places.
2: Oh, okay.
0: Where'd you get it? Harbor Freight?
1: I got mine at Harbor Freight.
0: Jessica, it's a flamethrower.
1: Yeah.
0: And it kills weeds.
1: It destroys them. It annihilates them. According to the commercial, they just vanish.
2: Okay, there's nothing more than I hate than like... trying to pick and pull weeds, especially when it's 9 bajillion degrees outside. I have this thing, and I've talked about it before. I call it my rock garden in the middle of the driveway. And I'm like, why didn't you just pave the whole thing? Why'd you have to put this like space in there and put rocks in it? Because now,
0: nothing but
2: weeds.
1: Aesthetic appeal.
2: I would love a weed killing flamethrower.
0: I'd like it to smite my enemies.
1: Dude, I'm telling you what, your enemies will see you and smell you coming from a long way away.
2: You got one?
1: So I got one.
0: How did you not tell us this at 6 this morning?
1: I told you because I probably blocked it out because I just couldn't get it. It didn't do what it did on the commercial.
0: Can I ask?
2: Oh, really?
0: Okay, this and Jessica, I know you love lawn anything and you love doing all

0: kinds of stuff around the house.
1: I love it, but I appreciate how good I am at it.
0: Was it awesome, dude? It was awesome, right? You got to burn stuff. It was cool.
2: It was cool burning stuff, but it didn't just annihilate it. And then I was there with my sister and my wife, and they... I've told you before, I love my sister. I love... But man, she can suck the fun out of anything.
0: Wait a minute.
1: You've told me that I remind you of your sister sometimes.
2: A little bit, yeah. Because so you can. Sometimes you do. Sometimes you do with all your rules and your what ifs and blah, blah, blah.
1: Read the directions.
2: Planning and yeah. Oh my God.
0: I have a question for the class.
2: Yes.
0: What was she concerned about specifically? Because I'll be honest,
2: where should I start?
0: It is you.
2: Inhaling.
0: Fire. What? It's fire and
1: kush. It's fire. I was going to say.
2: First, she's responding, you know, don't breathe in the fumes.
0: Yeah.
2: Don't turn the fumes on too high.
0: Because it runs on propane.
2: How am I supposed to get the hot flame if I don't turn the propane up? Don't blow it up. You don't want to be too close to it when it blows up. Don't catch stuff on fire. It's a flamethrower. That's what it's made for. Well,
0: I think she meant the house.
1: Yeah, I was going to say other things.
2: Whatever.
0: Your wife let you buy this.
2: Did you read the directions? Where's the garden hose? Maybe we should have a hose around here.
0: Wait,
2: just
0: did you read the directions?
2: Huh? No. You hook it up to, you twist this in, you twist that in, you hit on, you got the little igniter, click, click, click, boom, push the trigger, done.
1: Such a man way to describe how that works. Yeah.
0: Here's what I don't understand.
2: Trigger.
0: He's married and has stayed married, and he's got stuff like this going. I'm divorced, and I don't have a flamethrower. How did the flamethrower work? Because the fact that you didn't catch everything on fire is amazing.
2: It was a little disappointing.
0: How is it disappointing?
2: Because it does catch stuff on fire, but on the commercial, it made it look like it just erases it.
1: Was it a time lapse video on the commercial?
2: Didn't make it look like that.
1: Okay, because like I just pulled up some video of somebody using it.
2: Yeah.
1: And it takes a minute. It has to burn. It's not just like just melts.
2: Well,
1: like
2: on the commercial,
1: like
2: it did.
0: So you're going to take it back?
2: Well, now that I found somebody who might be my Yoda.
0: Your Yoda of this. Yes.
2: Yeah, my flame-throwing Yoda.
1: Well, Lord.
0: Hang with us for flame-throwing Yoda because apparently... They've got a connection to Charleston.
2: Yeah, that's right.
0: Yeah, you should have done this. This is the ultimate instruction book. And I'm telling you, this guy, I think you're right. Flamethrowing Yoda.
2: Yeah, maybe I listen to him because...
0: You should listen
2: to
0: him.
2: Yeah, I was distracted by all this. Did you read the instructions and crap? And it's like,
0: it's a flamethrower.
2: I know how it works.
0: I'm saying it differently than you, though. I'm kind of on your wife's side.
2: Say it like you did.
0: It's a flamethrower, Kush.
2: And I'm like, yes, it's a flamethrower. Let's
0: go. Exactly. Didn't read the instructions. That'd be the first thing I would do.
2: I got the flame to work.
0: But it didn't work.
2: Well, not the way they said it would.
0: We'll break it down here in case you want to get one of these things. And why wouldn't you? Kicking country.

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1: You can't have an intelligent conversation with this guy.
2: Ooh. This is Hunter, Jessica, and Kush.
0: 92.5, Kicking Country.
3: I'm in favor of a flamethrower that knocks out weeds that you can get at Harbor Freight.
4: All day.
3: I am not in favor of just ripping it out of the box and not going through any sort of instructions to put the flamethrower on in the first place. And Kush, you did this over the weekend, and it's terrifying. And you said it didn't really work the way it was supposed to work because you didn't follow the instructions.
4: Well, after watching do-it-yourself Wayne, I found that I was held back by my sister.
5: See? I'm impressed with this guy. He has his own YouTube channel.
3: Yeah.
5: He has his own website with DIY Wayne. He has his own website named after himself, Wayne McBride. Like, this guy is serious.
3: Mm-hmm. And by the way, to describe him, one, he has got the most awesome flannel shirt. I'd say he's in his 70s
5: at least. You have that flannel shirt.
3: I do have that flannel shirt.
4: Yep.
3: And he wears jeans with New Balance sneakers.
4: Sweet.
3: And he has DIY Wayne, right? Do-it-yourself Wayne.
5: Yeah, and he has one called bucketlisttime.com.
3: Sweet.
5: It's he and his wife, Ann, travel in their camper.
3: Love, like, these guys.
5: These guys are like social media influencers and like YouTubers.
3: They are.
5: This is crazy.
3: Awesome. And he's got a connection to Charleston, right?
5: That's when I was trying to do some research on where he's from.
3: Yeah.
5: This is just a co-pilot search is what
3: he's
5: it told me.
3: A ghost.
5: It said,
3: he's a ghost.
5: While the provided sources don't explicitly name a hometown, his early life and career in Charleston, South Carolina are tied to the local DIY community. But on his website, when I was stalking, I mean, I've been deep down this rabbit hole.
3: Yeah, all right, I love this.
5: It says he and his wife, Ann, live in Central North Carolina.
3: Okay.
5: So somewhere.
3: Right near you, possibly.
4: It could be.
5: Could be.
3: And maybe DIY Wayne could help you with your flamethrower because you said it wasn't that great.
4: There's a chance maybe when I'm driving up there, maybe I go close enough to Wayne's house, I can just pop in and say, Wayne, help me learn how to flamethrow.
3: Dude, I bet he smells like wood chips.
4: Oh, I bet he does.
3: Wood chips, yes. And like and gasoline. Aspirin cream and a little bit of gas.
4: Yeah, I bet he smells like gasoline.
3: So do we have any do-it-yourself Wayne here?
4: Yeah.
3: And he takes you through the whole process. It's about an 8-minute video. We can't spend that much time on it.
4: No.
3: Although on a podcast, I absolutely would. Here is, do we have him opening up
4: yes,
3: the box?
4: Yes, we do.
3: All right, here's the unboxing of the flamethrower with Wayne.
6: Hello, welcome to Do-It-Yourself with Wayne. Today we're going to do a product review on this propane torch with trigger start from Harbor Freight.
3: Love it.
6: We're going to show you unboxing it and everything that's in the box, and we're going to show you first lighting.
4: Just in case you didn't know what unboxing looked like.
5: Listen, we watched Hunter unbox the strawberry Starbucks bear this morning. That was a nightmare.
3: That was a nightmare.
5: Okay.
3: I'm surprised Wayne didn't go, come with me.
4: Wayne would never say that.
3: No, he would not.
4: No, Wayne would never do
3: He's like ripping it open. Yeah, get this GD thing off.
4: He had his pocket knife right there in his little his overall and his flannel shirt. And he's like, yeah, of course he does.
6: Well, I always recommend people read the instruction.
4: So you can hear him opening.
3: Wait.
6: I always recommend people read the instruction manual.
3: See?
4: He's saying that so he doesn't
3: Wayne
4: get sued.
3: Wayne even told you, dude.
4: He's saying that to not get sued.
3: Who?
4: That's the only. What instructions are there with a flamethrower?
3: Well, he's
4: hook it
3: got
4: up to the gas, spark it.
3: See, and that's the problem. That's why your wife and your sister are terrified.
5: Ugh. This is also, like, I think about my dad. The first time I ever bought a grill, okay? And you put the propane tank. My dad's like, you got to get soapy water. You got to do this. You got to make sure it's not leaking propane. You got to do the smell test. You got to get the wrench.
3: Did you do the smell test?
5: And you got to tighten it. Did you get a wrench and did you tighten it?
4: It's hand tightened.
5: No,
3: it's a wrench, you knob.
5: Oh, my gosh.

0: Did you have a propane leak? Could you smell propane?
1: I could smell a little bit.
2: Yes! You're not supposed to smell propane!
1: God, you know what takes care of that smell?
0: Fire.
1: Flames!
2: Yeah,
1: burn the propane!
2: Yeah, that's right.
0: When you catch your house on fire?
1: I didn't catch anything on fire.
2: Oh my God.
0: You didn't catch the weeds on fire either, did you?
1: I did too. And it took them longer to burn. It looked like it should have.
0: Let me tell you something. Because you're leaking so much propane.
2: You follow the Tao of Wayne.
1: I do. I'm going to now. I'm encouraged. Because I was going to take it back. I was going to return it and get my $40 back. Now that I've seen Wayne's video, I'm thinking, I didn't use enough gas.
0: Did you use an entire big old propane tank too?
1: Oh, no. I got frustrated way before that. Plus all the jibber jabber in the background.
2: I got frustrated. It's a flamethrower.
1: All the jibber jabber in the background. Read the instructions. Is the hose running? Blah, blah, blah. Make sure that's on. Not close to the house. Not too close to the yard where you laid down that...
2: Because they know you're an idiot.
1: That pine straw. Don't get too close to the pine straw. I'm like, oh my God. I'm trying to burn stuff here. Okay? I cannot do this with all these distractions.
2: You ate matches as a kid, didn't you?
1: A lot of them.
2: Is there any more DIY Wayne here?
1: Good. Yes.
2: Okay.
3: I know there's be stuff in here that you already know, but
1: come
3: across something you didn't know that makes a difference.
2: See?
1: Okay, you're right. You did. Okay.
0: A difference. No,
2: like,
0: difference.
2: I don't know.
0: Difference.
2: Tighten it with a wrench before you. I just screwed it on.
1: It's kind of hand tightening because you don't want to strip it.
3: Okay, see that flame there?
0: Ooh.
3: Now, when you pull the trigger, you get more flame.
2: Oh.
3: I'm going to turn the knob on up.
2: Did yours do this?
3: Yes. As you can see, you get much more flame now.
1: About this, when I had to excuse myself and go inside for about 5 minutes, I was like,
2: God, your poor wife, man.
1: Oh, stop it.
2: Oh, man.
1: I would have had all those weeds burned if it wasn't for her and my sister.
0: So what you're saying is now, like when you go back to North Carolina,
1: yeah,
0: you're going to try it again.
1: I'm gonna use a little wrench and you should show her
2: the video. Send the YouTube video to your wife because she'll go through the whole video. Make sure that you're doing it right. Like,
0: and
2: for instance, tighten the propane with a wrench. Just not on. I smell propane. I don't know. Don't mean nothing.
1: That just means you got to use more.
2: Yeah.
0: What was Tug doing?
2: Even Tug would get this.
1: Yeah.
2: I don't even think Tug would be doing this.
0: No, he wouldn't.
2: Country.
4: Who knows? I got a time. And there's a few. Well, I learned my lesson too many times. Blondes like you put me

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1: Light rail system, gleaming skyscrapers, but somehow the same morning DJs.
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1: You can't!
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4: I love our country. I just don't know if this is the right thing. Because part of me, my brain, like Kush's brain.
2: Your America brain.
4: My America brain wants to burn. The fact that we make flamethrowers available to the general public.
2: $40
4: is for $40 is staggering to me.
2: And there's a smaller one.
4: But it tracks.
5: Oh, is there?
4: Yeah. You got the flamethrower from Harbor Freight. You said the problem was, though, it wasn't really, you wanted the weeds to melt like on the TV commercial.
2: Yes, right? I did. Right. Yeah.
4: And in the TV commercial, I can't remember it. Do they have like big burly guys, like jacked up dudes, or they got like rednecks doing
2: it? They just have regular old families doing it. They make it look really easy.
4: Like even the mom and dad, like that girl from North Carolina, the wham bam thank you ma'am girl that got ripped up in the tornado.
2: Mm-hmm.
4: Like she'd probably have one, right?
2: Oh, you know she does.
4: That's how she gets the boyfriends out of the house.
5: She also lived in North Carolina. This guy that is reviewing this product is Central North Carolina. Well, your family lives in North Carolina, so it must be a North Carolina thing.
2: Must be a thing.
4: Yeah, but he's from Charleston. We're going to claim
5: that. Well, somehow, deeply, back in his past. And we're talking about DIY Wayne, because I went down this rabbit hole trying to figure out this flamethrower. I wanted to know more.
2: Right.
5: About, because I didn't see the commercial last week. Mm-hmm. And DIY Wayne unboxes the whole thing and shows you how to put it together, which we figured out you didn't do any of the steps to safely put this together.
4: Not at all.
2: I put it together.
5: You just screwed it on there and then started throwing flames.
4: I can see it too.
5: You didn't use the wrench. You didn't tighten it the way you're supposed to do all the things.
2: I got these little voices, AKA my wife and my sister. I was going, did you read the directions? Make sure you get the safety. Is there a safety
4: Even
2: thing?
4: DIY Wayne told you to tell you the directions,
2: well,
4: dude.
2: Now that I heard DIY Wayne, what?
4: Whiner.
2: Now that I heard DIY Wayne say it, then okay, now I might take it under consideration.
4: I trust DIY Wayne because he does all of his videos in New Balance. He doesn't have work boots. He has New Balance, probably because he has bad feet.
2: That's all you need, too.
4: Yeah, right.
2: I wonder if you could take that thing and burn it.
4: He wants to be comfortable.
2: I wonder if he could burn his corns off with that thing. That
4: probably. But I think you need... Jessica, you can see it, right? I mean, you know how he is around us.
5: No, I do. And right. I'm very surprised that you're out there with an active, a flame.
4: I am too.
5: But
4: it's frightening.
5: I ended up going down another rabbit hole. I found another YouTube channel because, you keep saying, I wanted it to burn and just disappear.
4: Yes.
5: This YouTube page that I found is called Smart Penny Pincher. And he's testing and reviewing this torch flamethrower from Harbor Freight.
4: Okay.
5: And basically, it looks like it's melting them, but they're still there, dead looking. Mm-hmm. They didn't completely disappear. Was that your complaint?
2: Kinda. I want it gone.
5: You want it gone.
2: It just wilted it.
5: These are wilted. Yeah.
2: It's I'm not looking for stuff to put in my lettuce in my salad.
5: But
2: I'm not looking to make a salad.
5: The whole point behind this is it's a less toxic way, instead of putting chemicals on the weeds to kill them, because a lot of people say that's cancer causing, that Roundup stuff and all this stuff. If you do it this way, it's a safer way to get rid of the weeds. Does that mean that they don't come back?
2: I don't know, but
5: they must come back, right?
2: With a flamethrower,
4: maybe you're right.
2: If I get to do it with a flamethrower, I'm kind of hoping they do.
5: So you can keep using it?
2: Oh, yeah.
5: Oh, okay.
4: it's just a terrifying thought, man.
2: What?
4: You and a flamethrower.
5: But I think there's some jealousy behind it because
4: there's jealousy. He's got one. I don't. I want one.
5: You got a strawberry Starbucks.
4: We'll take it to my HOA meeting.
2: No, there's no.
4: I'll burn some weeds.
2: Yeah, you will.
4: Oh, I'll burn them weeds. Yeah, I'll burn them all. Burn them out on the ground. Burn them. See, that's why I can't have one.
2: That's true.
4: That's exactly.
5: But it's also why you shouldn't have one either.
4: I'm
5: Bush.
4: Projecting on.
2: I'm using it for good. Hunter's evil.
4: Yeah. You do it too. You know who needs one? Jessica. I would trust you with the flamethrower.
2: That's true.
4: Not me and Kush.
2: Yeah,
4: we can't be trusted. Look at us.
2: Yeah,
5: I'd be all right, guys, let's open the directions. And you'd be no. Get it to me.
4: Jessica would have a wonderful unboxing. It'd be very nice.
5: I put down that Natty Light beer fertilizer stuff in my yard.
4: I bought
5: that. Brought weeds on, I think.
4: It did.
5: It didn't grow any
4: Natty
5: grass.
4: Light, really?
5: I didn't get anything from it.
2: I wonder if you could juice those things and they make beer.
5: Ooh.
2: Yeah.
4: Dude, wait a minute. Football season's coming up.
2: There you go.
4: You know, we play Clemson. I mean, if you bring a flamethrower to the tailgate, right? That's cool, right?
2: Hell yeah.
5: Well, if you have your propane tank to grill,
4: yeah,
5: might as well turn it into a flamethrower when you're not using your grill.
4: Dude. You could burn meat. Like, hold on.
5: I didn't mean that.
4: Yeah.
5: I didn't mean that.
4: Oh, God. Can you imagine a shish kebab, Kush?
2: Oh, perfect.
4: A Clemson Tiger shish kebab with my you're right. I can't have this.
2: Yeah.
4: I cannot have this, Jesse.
2: Okay, so we're going to check. Here's one. Here's what gets me fired about Wayne, though.
4: Okay.
6: I'm going to turn the knob on up.
2: Yeah, you are.
4: It is.
6: Oh. And as you can see, you get much more fun now.
2: That's what it's all about right there.
4: God, we all are Wayne.
2: I'm going back in.
4: All of us are Wayne.
2: Yeah.

0: know. I'm going back in. I'm going to say, honey, I figured it out. I wasn't using enough gas.
1: But send her the, here's the preemptive strike. Send her the video. Mm. So say, hey, honey, I did, right, Jessica, this would help. Honey, I did some research. I found a YouTube guy. I really trust this. This will make me safe, and you'll feel better
2: he
1: about the situation.
2: He said I need more gas, honey.
0: Right, right.
2: Wayne said I needed more gas.
1: Yes. Wayne said to smell it first.
0: That's right. Crank it.
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4: 26 eastbound heading downtown. Smooth sailing, no major accidents, no major backups. 526 eastbound, a slow ride from International Boulevard to the Donhoe Bridge. If you see something we need to know about, give us a call, 972-1152.
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0: here soon. North Charleston Coliseum, Ella Langley. And we're doing something a little bit different. We're going to do bangs like Ella. All right, that's going to give you a little sneak preview. Get your pictures ready.
1: I don't have any hair.
0: Well, that's all right. We were talking about this. Jessica and I were talking about this while you were in the bathroom. Here's what we do. Doesn't matter if you're an Ella fella or you're an Ella girl. The bangs are hot right now. Everybody likes hot, you know, the bangs. You can buy a wig or...
2: You can actually buy bangs.
0: Just, like Ella Langley bangs?
2: They're $10. Perfect. I'm about to buy you some.
0: Right.
2: I'm going to add to cart. You know how we say we buy ridiculous things?
0: Well, there we go. There's something right there. If you're an Ella fella and you sent us that Jim Carrey Dumb and Dumber bowl cut thing, that would be, in my mind, Kush, doesn't that win? Like if you go, but you got to, but you've got to go to the show in it. You got to go
1: hands
0: with
1: down. You're the winner.
0: Yeah, hey, I would think so. I mean, I don't know who's going to be judging this thing. Anybody know who's going to be judging this? I don't want any part of it
1: because
0: then
1: it.
0: People get mad. But if you look like Ella Langley, then you'll send management here into a frenzy. And they'll want to meet you. And there you go. If you look like a Dumb and Dumber dude, Kush and I want to crush some beers with you.
1: Amen.
0: That's kind of what it is. So we'll be doing that very soon. We'll give you more details on how you can get that with Ella Langley. Bangs like Ella. See there? Jessica, bangs just, like Ella.
2: Just bought one.
0: Did you? Is it a wig? Is it $10. A full wig?
2: It's just the bangs.
0: Hold just on. The bangs.
2: You put it on and it's just the bangs.
0: Oh, just the bangs, Kush.
1: Wow.
0: Oh, yeah.
1: Oh, yeah. Okay.
0: That'd be cool.
1: Cool.
2: How does it attach? Oh, it needs some kind of...

0: hair. We'll figure out.
1: You're
0: how
1: not gluing anything to my head.
2: I kind of want to glue just bangs to you. That would be kind of funny.
0: I'll get something where we can just like wrap it around the back of your
1: head. A bungee cord?
0: Yeah.
1: Yeah, okay.
2: So it's just bangs in the front and bald in the back.
0: Yeah, it's just the bangs piece.
2: Dude, you might start a new trend.
1: I might.
2: I mean, Ella's got the hair. Maybe you have the hair.
1: Mm-hmm.
2: There we go. It's a whole thing. So
1: here we go.
2: That'll be coming to you very soon. It's Hunter, Jessica, and Kush, Kickin' Country.
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4: 26 eastbound heading downtown. Smooth sailing, no major accidents, no major backups. 526 eastbound, a slow ride from International Boulevard to the Donohoe Bridge. If you see something we need to know about, give us a call, 972-1152.

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4: Thunderstorms developing this afternoon. Storms may contain strong gusty winds. High 88.
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0: 92.5 Kickin' Country, Hunter, Jessica, and Kush. Oh, it's been a while. We got some for you.
1: It sure is.
0: Here comes your breaking news.
1: Straight back from vacation from the red stapler desk in the very back of the Charleston Media Solutions Group, next to our janitor's closet, whatever's dead in there, and the faint smell of bleach and utter regret. I've got some news here, and I know it's a delicate subject, but we got to talk about it because it is about to become, well, mostly in Michigan and in Texas. I know this because my mom and dad talked to me this weekend, and here's what I got from them. It's hot in Texas. And I hope you're being careful with raspberries and cilantro. You don't want explosive diarrhea. That's what my dad's like. I'm not eating any of that crap. I'm not eating any of that crap. Nothing green. Like, right?
0: So your mom's the one.
1: Yes, yeah. She's I wash my berries. So, in case you haven't been noticing, Michigan, Texas, and around South Carolina, it hasn't gotten here yet.
0: So we're like surrounded by it?
1: Yeah, we're surrounded by it.
2: I think there were like, what, 31 states or something?
1: Yeah,
2: it's one of them?
1: Yeah, and in Michigan seems to be the worst. Texas follows. And not only have they called it explosive diarrhea, but now they've called it, and I've seen this on newscast, screaming diarrhea.
3: Why do they call it
0: Sounds like a cat in heat.
1: I know, right? And I mean, I don't even think they make a Pepto for that. For screaming?
0: Screaming. That might be prescription strength.
1: Yeah, right. It really, really is.
2: But it is in North Carolina, just so you know.
1: Okay. You better watch out.
2: There.
1: Watch your berries, Kush.
0: I get that.
1: Wash your berries. They say it's mostly in berries, blueberries. I've heard cilantro, guacamole, things like that. So basically.
0: All things I avoid.
1: Right, because you're fine.
0: Because they all reek of health.
1: Yeah.
2: But it's funny because I saw a meme and it was like, you know where I've never gotten a diarrhea parasite from? Ice cream. And
0: amen.
2: I'm like, maybe you aren't lactose intolerant.
0: Yeah.
2: I bet some people have gotten.
0: Yeah. You know, I got some extreme moose tracks in my freezer at home, and I checked it for no parasites there.
1: Well, I got something for you about this. And the place it's coming from blew my mind.
2: Ooh, I have an update real quick.
1: Oh, you do?
2: 11 cases in South Carolina.
1: 11 cases. Is it screaming?
2: Ooh, I don't know. There's 205 cases in North Carolina, though.
1: Ooh, we're getting surrounded by it. And this is why I'm a proponent of just eating crap. Because if you eat crap, you... Anyway, Taco Bell.
0: Mm-hmm.
1: Has decided that they want to keep you safe. Did you see this? I'm not even making this up. Mm-mm. Taco Bell, of all people. They said, no more pico, no more guac, no more cilantro. None for you. We're not going to give it to you in the Taco Bell.
0: Man.
1: If something becomes explosive, it might be Taco Bell, but it ain't that thing.
0: It's not going to be because of the health food they feed you.
1: Right.
0: It's going to be because of the regular old Taco Bell.
1: You won't be screaming.
2: What does Taco Bell put cilantro on?
1: I think they put it. I don't know. Is there anything healthy at Taco Bell?
0: You know what's so funny is that anytime healthy foods get banned, it affects me nothing.
1: Nothing.
0: Nothing affects. It doesn't affect me at all.
1: Right.
0: Not at all.
1: Like bagged lettuce. Who eats that?
0: Well, I do sometimes.
1: Oh, really? You better be careful, dude.
0: I know.
1: Yeah.
0: I know.
1: They said the bagged lettuce is bad. Oh, yeah. And they're also not going to put lettuce on their tacos. So no lettuce, no guac, no pico. Taco Bell representing, man. I don't know about you, Taco Bell. At this point, give me it. You know what? Just give me a... I want to call work, and I want to tell them I've got screaming diarrhea. What a great way to get out of work. I want to be like I'm in The Long Walk, and I have no choice. If you saw the movie, you know what I'm talking about. Somewhere, give it to me. I'm at that point.
0: I mean, if you tell them you got a cold, if you tell them you got a high temperature, you can get second guess, but as soon as you pull out screaming diarrhea, that conversation's
1: That's
0: over.
1: That's right. I want to drink Pepto like it's, I don't know, liquor. That kind of thing. I want to live on. I want to be chalky.
2: I just read a paragraph that has me like, what? It says, one way to avoid getting this is to avoid food and water that may be contaminated with feces.
0: That's a great idea.
1: Wow.
2: Right. Should we be doing this every day?
1: Wow. Yeah, I would think so. But then again, there's Aquafina. Mm-hmm. So there's that.
2: And wash your produce with a produce brush.
1: No, I'm not.
0: I'm going to wash my produce with a flamethrower. That's what I'm doing.
1: I'm just going to avoid produce altogether. How about that?
0: See?
1: There we go.
0: Welcome to Kush World.
1: That's right. And you're safe for now.

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1: Now, from the Gerald's Tires and Brakes 843 Traffic Center.
2: 26 eastbound heading downtown. Smooth sailing, no major accidents, no major backups. 526 eastbound, a slow ride from International Boulevard to the Donnell Bridge. If you see something we need to know about, give us a call, 972-1152.
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2: Thunderstorms developing this afternoon. Storms may contain strong gusty winds. High 88.
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0: scary because you watch it, it's chasing him around the tree. My bet's on the bison, of course.
1: He gave it a good run for its money.
0: He really did.
1: I mean, well, how old is he? 16?
0: Oh, he was up there. And I guess
1: he's a chunky fella.
0: Yeah, he had a big old beard. He looked like ZZ Top.
1: Yeah, he was chunky, a little big old beard. But he gave that bison a run for his money. I thought he held out longer than I would have.
0: Yeah, I know. Totally. But did he get some air?
1: Woo!
0: I mean, for sure got some air off this.
1: That buffalo flipped him up in the air like you or me sitting here, like flipping a pen up in the air.
0: Yeah, it was crazy.
1: It was effortless. And this guy probably weighs, what, 225, 230?
0: If you haven't seen this, Jessica sent this to us over the weekend. And I guess they were near a picnic area, it looked like. It was like a picnic table. There was a bison's tent. Just sitting there.
1: There was a campground. There was a tent there, and he wandered in.
0: And he rolled around, and the guy's like taking a picture, and the bison's like, not today, son.
1: Because, boom! Hunter and I are usually on the same team here, and I think we still are. We are for Mother Nature's domination.
0: Oh, 100%.
1: Right?
0: I'm on bison's side.
1: And when I see people get out of their cars, for instance, and wander off into a field to take a picture of something that will maul you, when there's been plenty of signs and plenty of warnings like not to do that.
0: Like feeding the gators, man.
1: This is what you...
2: Thinning of the herd.
1: Yeah, exactly. It's the thinning of the herd.
0: He went over a pine tree.
2: Wait a minute.
0: The guy got sent over a pine tree.
1: My point being was that at first I was like, you idiot.
0: Yeah.
1: Then Hunter discovered that he did roll into a campground where the people were already there. So, but still...
2: They say if you encounter a bison in particular, you should stay 25 yards away. Well, this one single bison was on the ground, mm-hmm. kind of like you said, rolling around. And the grandpa and the grandson kind of get a little close.
1: Sure.
2: They're like, I would say maybe 10 yards away, 15 yards away. Maybe.
1: Hard to tell on those kinds of pictures.
2: So there
1: films.
2: You see that because they have a videos. Professional photographer is on site doing something. And when he sees this bison, he starts taking pictures and videos too. He's kind of far away, but you can see over the bison, there's the grandfather and the son taking pictures.
1: Ugh.
2: Well, when that bison stands up, he goes beeline to them.
1: Did.
2: So apparently the grandfather was like, I was doing everything I could to make sure my grandson got, you know, out of the way. So he started weaving in and out of the trees.
1: Yeah, he did.
2: Trying to, quote, hide behind the trees.
0: That wasn't working.
2: Uh-uh.
0: The bison was coming through the trees. Do we have some audio here, Kush?
1: There's a little bit here.
3: Here you go. The dramatic video posted online by a professional photographer shows a bison, which can weigh more than 1,500 pounds, charging after the 65-year-old, flipping him into the air.
0: It's good air.
1: How far?
0: Good air.
1: 8 feet, what do you say?
0: At least. He had to go at least 10 feet.
1: And head over feet, too.
0: Yeah.
2: Well, the picture I saw was like a still shot of him in the air, and he looks like he's doing a cartwheel. Like he's like spread, like, well, who was the guy on SpongeBob, the starfish or whatever?
1: That's what he looks
2: like Patrick in the air.
1: Yes, he does.
0: This is like old school reference, but you know what we should do with the video? Is put the Benny Hill theme underneath it. Or either that or Curb Your Enthusiasm.
1: Every time he gets flipped up in the air, tequila.
0: Yeah. Oh, yeah. I mean, he got sent, dude.
1: Dude, like that buffalo, that bison sent him up like you and I just flipping a penny.
0: It was great. Good on the bison. Bad for the old man, of course, obviously. But, you know.
1: I don't know, man. I felt bad for the guy. Especially, like I said, at first I thought he had gotten out of the car. And it's like, all right, this is what happens, bro. Then I was like, all right, I kind of see it, but still, get out.
0: Is he all right? Do we know? I don't mean to be the insensitive one. I mean, it's really cool and everything. Jessica, do we know?
2: I think somebody said he suffered a broken leg that did require surgery. But here's the thing. I was telling you about the photographer that they were too.
0: Yeah.
2: He was videoing all of this. When he realized that the guy was injured, he stopped recording. And he said he and a bunch of other men started charging towards the bull and trying to, like, scare the bull away.
0: I take that bet.
2: You saw what he just did, and y'all just ran towards it to try to scare the thing away. A lady called 911, and that's how they.
1: This would have been me. Okay, I think the guy's hurt. Here's what we got to do, fellas. Okay, we got to charge at that thing and scare him. So you guys do that. I'm gonna hang back.
2: And make y'all go first.
1: If he doubles back, then I got him. But if he doesn't, just get in there, fella. Go get him.
2: Hunter, yeah. You go first.
0: I would
2: Hunter,
0: end up
2: you
0: going.
2: Lead the pack.
4: The first time I suck at basketball, it'd be the only time I'd be getting any air.
1: That's right.
4: I'm terrible at basketball.
1: Hunter has no idea what it's like to be 10 feet up.
4: So yeah, I have no idea. No idea.
2: Sometimes I hold my dog in the air, and I'm like, this is what you don't see from your vantage.

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1: I don't know if you saw this. The guy that got attacked by a bison.
2: Yeah, he did.
1: In Yellowstone. And I mean, it's scary.

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2: 26 eastbound heading downtown. Smooth sailing, no major accidents, no major backups. 526 eastbound, a slow ride from International Boulevard to the Donhoe Bridge. If you see something we need to know about, give us a call, 972-1152.
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2: Thunderstorms developing this afternoon. Storms may contain strong gusty winds. High 88.
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0: I know you probably need a little baseball in your life. We figured we'd throw some out of your way for the River Dogs.
1: Throw some? I see what you did.
0: Oh, wow. Yeah, you did. What'd you throw across the room there? Oh, it felt like something came at me.
1: Oh, no. I just did a fake throw.
0: Oh, all right.
1: Which, did y'all see the MLB draft was over the weekend? And we had a bunch of players from, like, our area cool. going
0: that
1: to the MLB.
0: That is very cool. Do you know all of them?
1: Well, there's one, Taj Marchand from James Island. He's going to be a part of the Tampa Bay organization.
0: Sweet.
1: And their affiliate, they're Charles the River Dogs.
2: That's sweet.
1: How cool is that?
0: That is cool.
1: Yeah, Banks Wickersham from Fort Dorchester.
0: That's a name.
2: Yeah, Wickersham.
0: Yeah, that is a baseball name.

0: Dad Clay.
1: Yeah.
0: But he is with the Kansas City Royals organization.
1: All right,
0: and
1: sweet.
0: Then I think we had somebody from the Citadel and then somebody from
1: College of.
0: Yeah. Yeah.
2: God, that's pretty cool, man.
0: They that did is. Say imagine. A bunch of Clemson players went in, too.
1: Well, I'm sure they do.
0: But
1: that's
0: yeah.
1: What they do.
0: But how exciting is that?
2: That's very
0: two
2: cool.
0: Two players straight out of high school got drafted by the MLB. Crazy.
2: God, can you imagine that?
1: Nope.
2: You're like, the amount of stupid I would be. But obviously, those kids are good. That's what they
0: we have
2: for their whole lives.
0: We have some really great, you know, high school baseball teams.
2: We do.
0: Here.
1: We do.
2: We do. Mm-hmm. We do light it up. But we'd like to send you to the River Dogs. I guess what? This Sunday is Margaritaville?
0: Saturday. Saturday show at the Joe, always brought to you by 92.5 Kickin' Country. But it's Margaritaville night. I've been to this the last few years. They do Jimmy Buffett.
2: Was it
0: songs
2: in your lap?
0: And,
1: yeah.
0: The margarita?
1: The crotcherita?
0: I spilled that.
2: Jessica spilled a margarita in her lap over the weekend.
0: Wasted away again in margarita.
2: We called it crotcherita, but that's what's going to be happening, right?
0: Yeah. So Margaritaville night this Saturday, 6:05 game time, which is pretty cool. And then, so doors open at 5:05. We've got a 4-pack of tickets.
2: Cool.
0: We'd like for you to go out for Saturday night, or you can use it for any home game for the rest of the season.
1: Nice.
0: Regular season.
2: Works for me. 972-9292. We'll take caller number 9, and you're going to the Dogs anytime you want to go. Margaritaville sounds like a good one. 92.5, this is Kickin' Country with Dirks. I took two.

0: right, there we go. A little Dirk's there for you. 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
1: I did get some messages over the weekend.
0: You did.
1: Where do I submit the picture? 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It's right there when you log in. You'll see Dirk's. Click on that. You can submit your picture there.
0: Yeah, you can do that on the app or the website. But before we get out of here, we didn't really talk about this today because we were kind of just saving it for the end. But very strange that Lindsey Graham passed away so suddenly, and literally, it was after he made this announcement. I saw this the other day. So it had to do, I don't get into politics that much, but it had to do with Russia, Ukraine. I guess they were trying to broker some kind of peace deal or something like that. And if you listen to him, it sounds like everything was great. And then he died. Here's a little
2: I've
0: more.
2: Never been more optimistic than I am today that we have the formula to end this war. Help Ukraine be more lethal. Let those supporting Russia to know it's going to be a price to be paid if you keep doing it. And to try to find an off-ramp, not to humiliate Putin, but to end this war so that Ukraine will thrive and survive.
0: Okay. And then gets back, 71 years old, aortic tear. That's what they were saying, right? Or just mysterious illness is what they said at first.
1: It was like a sudden, quick and a brief and sudden illness was the exact quote.
0: Yo, come on, y'all. Like, I really, I saw Disclosure Day over the weekend. I'm kind of like, that sounds a little fishy to me.
1: And a lot
0: he
1: of
0: didn't
1: people,
0: seem like he was in bad health, was he?
1: I don't know, but a lot of people say, was he assassinated? A lot of people are wondering, what's going on with this? The FBI did swarm his house immediately after. They're investigating to make sure.
0: I mean, I don't want to say it's true, but also I can see that happening, right?
1: I read a headline. It says Lindsey Graham's death fueled conspiracy theories with Putin advisor Alexander Dugin claiming Mossad killed the senator to push Trump into war with Iran.
0: Huh?
1: Now, that's I don't know if it's a conspiracy theory. I don't know what happened.
0: This is CNN.
1: Oh, sorry.
0: I don't know either, but it does seem a little strange. And then the worst part about it is I guess they were looking at Governor McMaster. I have to appoint somebody before I end up leaving for good. I want to do a good old appointing there. Mm. And, like, dudes, this is what I hate about these politicians. Mm. The guy's not even dead a few hours.
3: I know.
0: And these the piranha are circling around going, well, we got to figure out what's going to, I mean, we got to get somebody in there. I mean, who's going to replace Lindsey? Like, you guys are disgusting. Like, let the man be cold for a little bit.
3: I know.
0: My God.
3: Let Rigger sit in.
0: I mean, my Lord. Who's going to replace him? You know what? I hope it ain't you.
3: I know, right?
0: Whoever you are, I hope it ain't you.
3: That can wait a couple days, can't it? I mean,
0: just a little bit. Can we give it a break for like a minute? But it is weird, for sure.
3: And I was reading about him, too. He's a good story.
0: Yeah.
3: You know, he's a good story. Small town, adopted his younger sister when his parents died. You know, lawyer, Air Force lawyer and all that. He's a good story, man. From Central, the town of Central, South Carolina.
1: Our listeners are telling us what happened.
3: Okay.
1: They're telling us what happened. Ricky said he was poisoned by Russian spies.
3: Okay.
0: I'm not going to disagree with you, Ricky. I can see that happening. Possibly. I can see that happening.
1: Tim said we all know it was monkeypox.
0: Monkeypox.
1: Is that a thing?
0: Yeah, monkeypox is a thing.
3: Yes, it is.
1: Is it a thing going around?
0: But it is weird. To have that kind of a speech, he looked great. I mean, not that I've ever heard. Did anybody hear anything like he was in bad health? I mean, I guess
3: my father-in-law, like he was in good shape.
0: Yeah.
3: Through an aneurysm, I mean.
0: Yeah.
1: Yeah, that's true, too, yeah.
4: Maybe so.
3: You never know.
5: 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Now, from the Gerald's Tires and Brakes 843 Traffic Center.
6: 26 eastbound heading downtown. Smooth sailing, no major accidents, no major backups. 526 eastbound, a slow ride from International Boulevard to the Donnell Bridge. If you see something we need to know about, give us a call, 972-1152.
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What was the conversation first thing at work this morning? I'll bet you it was two different things. One, how shocked we are that our U.S. Senator, Lindsey Graham, passed away on Sunday. And then the other thing, where were you on Saturday evening when those storms hit? I was getting ready to DJ a wedding on board the Carolina Girl down at Johns Island Marina. Nick and Caitlin ended up making a great night of it, and all my best to them. But that was wild. I'm Brian Cleary. Here's Zach Topp on 92.5 Kickin' Country.

So talking about the weekend storms for today, I got to date myself a little, but you remember the words of Sergeant Esterhaus, the morning roll call on Hill Street Blues? Let's be careful out there. Afternoon thunderstorms, scattered thunderstorms this evening, and scattered thunderstorms

Back in the day, his I'm the Problem release would probably have been a triple album, definitely a double cassette. It's got 37 total songs, including this one, Don't We? 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

0: people. I'm talking Eagle shirts, American flag overalls, cowboy boots, cutoff jorts, them sunglasses with them little stars on them. Heck, if Uncle Sam himself says, now that's a little too much, you win. Hunter, Jessica, and Kush want to see your best America outfit for Dierks Bentley at Credit One Stadium.
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0: 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We ain't making you solve riddles, climb a mountain, or milk a bald eagle. If we pick your picture, you're headed to the show. 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Y'all hurry up. 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

Just doing what I can to make the Monday at work a little bit better with great country music. That's Ella Langley and Morgan Wallen. I'm Brian Cleary. 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

92.5 Kicking Country, there's some big-time lottery money for you to win. In fact, tonight's Powerball jackpot, almost a half billion. 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

0: 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I'm talking Eagle shirts, American flag overalls, cowboy boots, cutoff jorts, them sunglasses with them little stars on them. Heck, if Uncle Sam himself says, now that's a little too much, you win. Hunter, Jessica, and Kush want to see your best America outfit for Dierks Bentley at Credit One Stadium.
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0: 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We ain't making you solve riddles, climb a mountain, or milk a bald eagle. If we pick your picture, you're headed to the show. But hold on to your freedom fries, because one grand prize winner is going to get the best seats in the house.
2: I'm getting some, and I ain't slept in a week. Yeah, I'm somewhere on the beach.
0: Y'all hurry up.
2: What was I thinking?
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92.5 Kicking Country. If you're a NASCAR fan, were you up last night to see the end of the race? Actually, I should say early this morning. Yeah. The Quaker State 400 available at Walmart last night ended just before 2 this morning, delayed for 3 hours in Georgia there because of rain. Ryan Blaney, the winner. NASCAR moving on. The Window World 400 in North Carolina next Sunday night. She's got

going to play Tim McGraw's first ever number one hit. Toss in some Reba McEntire and Toby Keith as well. That's all coming up in a little less than 20 minutes. The 90s at noon at 12. Now Ian Muntik on 92.5 Kickin' Country. 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
4: All right, Jessica, looking at my roof right now, it's a scary situation. 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
4: Wait a minute. 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
1: It's not a loan.
4: Oh, see, that would be so helpful. 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
4: 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If you're looking to replace your roof, do it without the fear.
1: No job is too big or too small, so Google Southline Roofing and Exteriors.
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little bit of Oklahoma country for you. A little less talk and a lot more action on the 90s at noon. The late, great Toby Keith on 92.5 Kickin' Country. So sad that we say late, great in front of his name. I'm Brian Cleary. You may or may not have heard over the weekend the passing of a couple of actors. Best known for his role, I think, in Jurassic Park, Sam O'Neill passed away at age 78. And then also we found out over the weekend of the death of Randolph Mantooth. The name may not be familiar. If you grew up watching TV in the 70s, though, I know you watched that TV show, Emergency. Randolph Mantooth was John Gage on Emergency, passed away on Saturday at age 80. Speaking of actors, actresses, this lady, fine actress, terrific singer as well, right? Here's Little Rock, Reba McEntire on the 90s at noon on Kickin'

He's one of those guys that I thought, wow, he wasn't a member of the Grand Ole Opry, but he was invited to join the Opry back on June 29th. His induction ceremony going to be one of the highlights of his year, no doubt about it. Red Akins on the 90s at noon. That Ain't My Truck is on 92.5 Kicking Country. I'm Brian Cleary, serving up music from country music's greatest decade. 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

0: Gentle Jessica here, and if your closet looks like an American flag exploded in a camouflage factory, congratulations, you're our kind of people. I'm talking Eagle shirts, American flag overalls, cowboy boots, cutoff jorts, them sunglasses with them little stars on them. Heck, if Uncle Sam himself says, now that's a little too much, you win. 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

0: 92.5 Kicking Country. If it seems like you're seeing more police on the highways today, there's a reason for that. You're going to see it all week. This is Operation Southern Slowdown Week. It's a multi-state enforcement campaign to crack down on speeding. Why not just lift up off the gas a little bit?
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92.5 Kicking Country. If you've noticed flags across the area at half mast, Governor McMaster has ordered that across the Palmetto State because of the passing of Senator Lindsey Graham, who just, it was stunning, right, to get the news yesterday. He had passed away at age 71. The President of the U.S., Donald Trump, has asked the same thing at flags throughout the nation, at federal buildings lowered to half mast through this

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92.5 Kickin' Country. If you're a Dancing with the Stars fan, maybe you're excited, maybe not. Dancing with the Stars is back without any stars. No. Well, mostly the folks who are on there really aren't stars. But a new show begins tonight. 12 dance professionals in competition, auditioning to be one of the pros on the next Dancing with the Stars. Check it out, ABC Tonight at 8 if you're interested.

There's a potential for some wicked storms again, like the ones we had on Saturday. Man, they were massive. Hopefully, not that bad, but afternoon thunderstorms, a possibility today, scattered showers.

showers and thunderstorms tonight and overnight with a low of 73, and then scattered thunderstorms throughout the day tomorrow, 85 for the high. Cloudy, dry right now, 88 with Corey Kent on 92.5 Kickin' Country.

say so. If it seems like a while since the River Dogs have been in town, actually, that's the case. It's been a couple of weeks in baseball now in the All-Star break. But the River Dogs back at the Joe this weekend, Saturday, a 92.5 Kickin' Country show with the Joe. Going to be Margaritaville night. You want to be a part of it? 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

0: Jessica here, and if your closet looks like an American flag exploded in a camouflage factory, congratulations, you're our kind of people. I'm talking Eagle shirts, American flag overalls, cowboy boots, cut-off jorts, them sunglasses with them little stars on them. Heck, if Uncle Sam himself says, now that's a little too much, you win. Hunter, Jessica, and Kush want to see your best America outfit for Dierks Bentley at Credit One Stadium.
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0: 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We ain't making you solve riddles, climb a mountain, or milk a bald eagle. If we pick your picture, you're headed to the show. But hold on to your freedom fries, because one grand prize winner is going to get the best seats in the house. Just send us them pictures before your cousin Earl wears the same outfit to Family Dollar.
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92.5 Kicking Country. In case you're wondering who's going to replace U.S. Senator Lindsey Graham, we're going to find out this afternoon. Governor Henry McMaster will announce an appointment to succeed the late senator this afternoon at 4.

Quick shout out to our friends at Jeff's Bagel Run. They've got four Low Country locations, including one down Clemens Ferry Road, right down from the Radio Ranch here. 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Here's Stephen Wilson Jr. on 92.5 Kickin' Country.

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Here's a song was written by a guy by the name of Mark Nessler, who also wrote Tim McGraw's big 90s hit, Just to See You Smile. South of Sanity, Zach Top on Kickin' Country. Playing.

0: Central Jessica here, and if your closet looks like an American flag exploded in a camouflage factory, congratulations, you're our kind of people. I'm talking Eagle shirts, American flag overalls, cowboy boots, cutoff jorts, them sunglasses with them little stars on them. Heck, if Uncle Sam himself says, now that's a little too much, you win. Hunter, Jessica, and Kush want to see your best America outfit for Dierks Bentley at Credit One Stadium.
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0: 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Y'all hurry up.
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1: Maybe not everybody getting wet today, but over the next couple of days, scattered showers, thunderstorms this afternoon, tonight, overnight, tonight, and throughout the day tomorrow. Maybe some rain in your neighborhood. 73 overnight, 85 tomorrow. No rain at the Radio Ranch yet. 87 with Shane Proffitt on Kickin' Country.

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Tug 92.5 Kicking Country. We love sushi, right? I mean, you can get great sushi around here because the seafood is so fresh. My wife loves to line dance, so once in a while we'll go out to the Honky Tonk Saloon in Lansing and do that. The other day she said, you want to do this sushi rolling workshop? And I was like, no, I don't want to do that. I'm zero interested in that. And she got a little bit miffed at me because I didn't want to go do it. Now, if she said, do you want to go somewhere and eat sushi? I'd been like, yeah, let's do that. Apparently, a couple days ago, they were doing this at the Two Blokes Brewing. Long Point Road, you know where that is? Over Mount Pleasant. I don't want to do that. I'm willing and open-minded to do most anything. But rolling sushi, like, what kind of... I mean, I'm not even knocking the people that went. I just have no interest. So if you'd do me a favor, just give me a couple things that you like to do for date night. That way I can... woo my wife a little bit. Woo Laura and maybe get back on her good side. Find me at Tug Coward across the social media platforms or shoot me a quick text with your ideas at 843-972-9292. I hope Laura still loves me after I turned her down for going to the sushi rolling thing.

He's a ranch hand in a pinch, man. 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

horseback. 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
1: There is a new viral video, and it's a game that we can all play and probably have many times. It's the rock, paper, scissors challenge on TikTok. You and another person put out a bunch of food. Whoever loses the rock, paper, scissors has to go on a quick run, and the other person eats. And then you keep it going until all the food is gone. This dude tried it with his dog.
2: Rock, paper, scissors, shoot. 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All right. There you go. I run.
1: All right,
2: you gotta stop.
1: Problem is,
2: why you wanna cheat?
1: Dog ain't stop eating those potato chips, man. He loved them. Those Ruffles didn't have a chance against that dog. It's like I was talking about a little bit ago, man. I'm not into the eating contest. If you put some cold pops up there, I think I could outdo some people. Maybe have some drinks.

0: You got to stop taking selfies. It's spreading lice. You can't go back to school this fall with lice in your head. Tug 92.5 Kicking Country. You need some of that. Rid. Is that what it's called? Rid? Nix. Nix. That's what it is. Just had to look it up. There's a doctor that's saying selfies spread head lice.
1: It comes from an uptick in the amount of cases that they see. Most of these cases have been anecdotal, but one culprit that many people point to are selfies. Taking a selfie, leaning
2: in close.
1: Putting your head close to another person can provide opportunities for transference.
0: You got to be bored to be looking at studies that talk about the spread of head lice. Dude, your job sucks. I hope you make a whole bunch of money. But if you don't want that lice, you better watch out. Dude ain't wrong. We all do them selfies. Leaning in against one another. Happened earlier today. Tug on 92.5 Kicking Country. Well, I mean, the selfie happened. I'm hoping not the lice.

0: says, now that's a little too much. You win. Hunter, Jessica, and Kush want to see your best America outfit for Dierks Bentley at Credit One Stadium.
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0: 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Y'all hurry up.
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4: Gerald's Tires and Brakes, 843 traffic.
5: Accident 526 westbound at Sam Rittenberg Boulevard. A wreck on Folly Road at Riverland Market in front of Publix. And we've got a wreck in North Charleston, Ashley Phosphate at Stahl. If your eyes and ears on the roadway, call us. Let us know what you see.
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2: All right, Jessica, looking at my roof right now, it's a scary situation. I'm sure you're probably in it yourself. You see that roof and you know it needs to be replaced, but then you think about the cost. That is the most scary thing out there because it's a big investment.
0: Absolutely. When I spoke to Ignacio and Emily from Southline Roofing and Exteriors, they explained that there are loans available, but there's also the Safe Home Program, which is run by the South Carolina Department of Insurance that gives grant money to homeowners for roof replacement.
2: Wait a minute. This is a grant? It's not a loan?
0: It's not a loan.
2: Oh, see, that would be so helpful. Because it is scary. Having had my roof replaced before, it's a big job.
0: And I've heard from a couple of people who have used the Safe Home Program, and they said it was extremely easy. And that's where Emily and Ignacio, they step in. They make sure that they take care of you. And if you don't need a full roof replacement, they do repairs as well.
2: That's perfect. I've also talked to them. They actually did the drone over my roof, and they showed me where the problem spots were. Definitely look these guys up. If you're looking to replace your roof, do it without the fear.
0: No job is too big or too small, so Google Southline Roofing and Exteriors.
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4: From the Storm Team 2 Weather Center. Cooler today with a high of 88 and a 62% chance of those afternoon pop-up thunderstorms. Greater chance of storms tomorrow and much cooler with a high of 84.
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0: think you can call this a honeymoon. On Good Morning America, they're talking about a new trend for people getting married. They take the trip before the wedding.
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2: We took it as an opportunity to kind of recharge. 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
3: The early moon was more budget-friendly, and it's affording us the time to postpone our honeymoon so we can have like a bigger, longer trip.
0: Then it's just called a vacation. I mean, you can call it an early moon. You're just going on a vacation. Am I wrong? At Tug Cowart's where you can find me. Or you can text me, 843-972-9292. Same number you'll need at 5 o'clock when I make that big concert announcement coming to Charleston, and I'm going to give you tickets, but not just you. I'm going to give you four so you can take three of your friends with you, too. Coming up at 5 on Kickin' Country.

This one scares me to death. One time we rented an Airbnb, and the whole time I wondered if there were cameras in there. And since then, we have never rented another one. There is a new lawsuit against Airbnb because people have been renting houses, and they had cameras in them everywhere. I mean, they've been getting complaints left and right, recording devices, and then didn't even notify law enforcement or anything. It was just a bad situation. My cousin Brittany told me one time that she and some girlfriends rented an Airbnb, and they were complaining about not having enough chairs around the swimming pool. The next morning, sitting on the front lawn of the house that they had rented, 4 deck chairs for the swimming pool. Tell me somebody ain't listening. I mean, maybe they had planned to bring them over and just ran late. But they were just talking about it the night before, and then they show up the next day. So weird. If you ever had it happen, share your story at Tug Coward across the social media platforms or easily in a text at 843-972-9292. Creepy. Taylor Swift. This is the song from the Toy Story 5 soundtrack. Did I get that right? It's I Knew It. I Knew You.

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2: Gerald's Tires and Brakes, 843 traffic.
3: Look out for wrecks at Highway 17 in front of Trader Joe's in Mount Pleasant. West Ashley in front of Marble Slab Creamery on Sam Rittenberg Boulevard. Also a wreck West Ashley Wildcat Boulevard at Glenn McConnell. 526 westbound at Sam Rittenberg. 972-1150.

0: 972-1152.
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7: Ever thought about forming a union here?
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1: 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On a

Boston, Stella Lefty. Other day, some friends at the house were making fun of our thermostat because we got them old school thermostats. You can see it. I've shared it on social media before at Tug Cower. It's crazy old, and I'm fine with that. You know why? Because I want to control the temperature. And I know you're going to say, well, that sounds conspiratorial, like a crazy conspiracy theorist, Tug. The new smart thermostat is becoming so much more common, and it's allowing power companies to access your thermostat remotely, and they can raise temperatures in your home by a few degrees as they see fit during peak hours. This is happening in cities across America. What say you? Is it worth saving a couple bucks to let the power company change the temperature in your house? Or do you want to be the one that controls that? So make fun of me all that you want. This technology thing is going to backfire on us all. I'm telling you, I ain't playing around about this. Gang and Country 92.5.

0: This may be the best summer camp you can send your kid to. Chick-fil-A is doing a summer camp for kids to teach them how to serve food. When is the last time you went into Chick-fil-A and had a bad experience? For me, it's never happened. Never once. And I've been eating at Chick-fil-A since I was born. Kids learn to take orders, deliver orders, make drinks, be a hostess. But then they do trivia and play bingo. Spokesman for Chick-fil-A said it's nothing more than a way to engage with the community. Some people are mad, saying it's against child labor laws. Other people who have been said it's fantastic. Look it up. USA Today did a whole article on it. My son Jacob's going to be a senior over at Augusta University playing baseball over there. But if I could go back, I'd send him to Chick-fil-A camp. Easton Corbin's on Kickin' Country now. He's making a comeback with a new song called Yep.
1: You ought to shoot that.

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living in the best city in America. It's Tug 92.5 Kicking Country. We talked about it for the 14th year in a row. Travel and Leisure Magazine says that. The Beach Club at Charleston Harbor Resort and Marina and Wild Dunes both, top 10 best in South Carolina. Man, I love getting over to Wild Dunes. We got some friends who have membership there. Man, we've slid in the door a few times. The pizza place Coastal Crust is so stinking good. I'll be honest, I've not spent much time at the Beach Club. Looks awesome. I obviously spent a lot of time going out to Patriots Point during baseball season. I love watching the Cougars play. Lord, I love good country music, and so do you. That's why you're here. Let's play more of it. Flatland Calvary, Never Coming Back on Kickin' Country. 92.5, I'm Tug, and coming up at 5, big concert announcement, and I'm hooking you up with 4 tickets, 2 pairs of tickets, so you and your friends can go see the secret, the mysterious concert that I'll tell you all about. Coming up at 5.

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0: 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If we pick your picture, you're headed to the show. 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Y'all hurry up.
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5: Accident downtown at Rutledge and Calhoun. Also, 526 westbound near Paul Cantrell. Highway 17 at Belt Drive in Mount Pleasant. And West Wildcat Boulevard at Glenn McConnell, West Ashley.
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My son Jacob, who's going to be a senior over at Augusta University, he's a baseball player over there, drove down to St. Augustine this morning. That's where his girlfriend lives. And though he's done that trip before a few times, I still had that pit in my stomach, that uneasy feeling. And it reminded me of back when he was 16 and he left our driveway for the first time by himself. It's just that fear or that feeling of not having any control over what goes on with your kid. I mean, dude's 22 years old. So, I mean, he's grown. He's a responsible kid. I'm proud of him. But there's that little bit of urge to protect him all the time. Do you know what I'm talking about? If you have kids, I know you do. I always tell him as he's leaving, hey, everything's replaceable except you. Kicking Country 92.5, and he's so much more well-behaved than I was. Good Lord, I should have been maybe not put in jail, but some sort of juvenile detention a couple times. Had I been caught, what was I thinking when I did all the things I did as a kid? You've been there. I know you have. My name is Tug. This is 92.5 Kicking Country. New song from Tucker Wetmore called Who Told You That?

0: had too many to drink. I'm not trying to frown on anybody, but I've never ended up naked at a water park. Yes, you heard me right. Naked at a water park. Kickin' Country 92.5, it's Tug. That happened. Dude was discovered laying naked in a lazy river pool. And yes, he was hammered.
1: There was a male subject there who was completely naked. A number of people had seen this, including children, and that they had reported that to Canby staff, who then reported to the police. The individual was an older gentleman from Somerville. He was arrested for indecent exposure. He was so intoxicated that later he was taken to the jail as a protective custody. This behavior is unacceptable.
0: Yeah, it is. And it's always the people you don't want to see naked that are running around naked. Any double K by God ID. Naked means you ain't got no clothes on. Naked means you ain't got no clothes on. And you up to something. You take that one to the bank. Coming up at 5 o'clock, I've got a big concert announcement. Going to be so much fun. Going to give you tickets and tickets so you can take three of your friends with you. We will unveil who it is and give the first set of tickets away at 5.

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2: Gerald's Tires and Brakes, 843 traffic.
3: Accident 130 Rutledge Avenue at BP and Circle K downtown. Also working a wreck West Ashley at 526 westbound near Paul Cantrell. Also Wild Westcott Boulevard and Glen McConnell Parkway, and a wreck 526 westbound at Sam Ritt.
4: 972-11.

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3: For real? 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
3: Okay. Is it worth it, though?
2: Worth it. You mean unionizing? 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
3: Not a word.
2: With the union, they'd have to get back to us, give us real answers, and start treating us fairly. 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
3: A good job?
4: Ready for a union in your workplace? 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That's IAMSC.org.
0: So, Andrea, we're sitting in the studio. We're talking about summertime is here. Mm-hmm. The grapes like the warm weather, but not so much the people.
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waiting on it. I've been talking about it all afternoon. You heard Hunter, Jessica, and Kush talking about it. You heard Brian Cleary talking about it. Now I get to tell you what it is, this big concert announcement. Here's the way this is going to work. I'm going to give you a ticket and then three more so you can take three of your friends to go see this giant show at Firefly Distillery, North Charleston, Saturday, November 14th. Some of the special guests that'll be opening up, Kenny Whitmire and Ethan Burdick. But the headliner that you'll be there to see, you getting the first set of tickets from Kickin' Country, 92.5. It's the Hits with Me Tour with Hudson West.

0: it all.
1: I know, I shouldn't sing along with him because he sounds so dang good. Got you 4 tickets to go see Hudson Westbrook. Gonna be so much fun. Love when great shows come to the Low Country. You're winning texting keyword to be there. Is Hudson his first name? Text H-U-D-S-O-N, text Hudson.

0: has been crazy. I know most people don't keep up with the college baseball draft, but my son has played ball with so many of these kids across the country, specifically in the Southeast. But there are a few out West and up North, too, that we played ball with. I say we. He played ball with. And they've all ended up drafted. They're going to play in the minor leagues, and maybe some of them will make it to the major leagues. I mean, you had to see the kid from James Island, Taj Marchand. Second round, 33rd overall by the Tampa Bay Rays.
1: Tried to hold it in before the pick actually came on TV, but it was hard. But I can't be – I'm speechless right now with because, I mean, it's always what I've wanted to do. It was a dream as a little kid, and finally today it's where I'm right where I'm at, and it happened. Nothing words can describe how I felt when I saw my name finally pop up on the screen.
0: Long hug with his mama right after his name was called. It's so cool. Can you imagine how many dirty uniforms that woman has cleaned and how many trips his family's taken all over the country to play baseball and to have it pay off like that? Amazing. He may be the biggest star in Major League Baseball. Don't you love seeing kids do good and be successful? It doesn't have to be that. It can be anything. Graduating high school, graduating college, landing their first job, getting married. But that's pretty cool for Taj. Tug 92.5, kicking country. Tim McGraw, I like it, I love it. And you know, Tim McGraw's daddy was a big league ball player. Tim wanted to be too and ultimately made the decision to play country music. 48.

I'm talking to folks who drive pickup trucks right this second. Tug 92.5 Kicking Country. I drive a 2018 GMC Sierra quad cab, Z71 four-wheel drive. Just turned over 100,000 miles. I had cousins growing up that drove Tacomas. I don't know if they count. Full-size Toyota Tundra? Yep, that counts. Ram, F-150, Silverado, those count. But does a Tacoma count? Jury's out for me. You can let me know what you think at Tug Cowart on social media. I know they're convenient. I know they're gas-friendly. All those things. I don't dislike Tacomas, but I don't know if they count. I tend to say no. Where's my truck people at? They're going to say no, too. You can find me at Tug Cowart or shoot me a text 843-972-9292. Cole Wetzel's new one's called Hurts Like You on Kicking Country.

Jessica here, and if your closet looks like an American flag exploded in a camouflage factory, congratulations, you're our kind of people. I'm talking Eagle shirts, American flag overalls, cowboy boots, cutoff jorts, them

0: Christmases with them little stars on them. Heck, if Uncle Sam himself says, now that's a little too much, you win. 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
0: 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If we pick your picture, you're headed to the show. 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Y'all hurry up.
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Griffith Boulevard on James Island, east of Montague and Virginia Avenue in North Charleston, and on John's Island in front of the Tattooed Moose on Maybank Highway. 972-1152.

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0: John Price is local.
1: 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My first couple of years went to college at Charleston. I went to Clemson undergrad, but I went to law school in South Carolina.
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2: From the Storm Team 2 Weather Center, cooler today with a high of 88 and a 62% chance of those afternoon pop-up thunderstorms. Greater chance of storms tomorrow and much cooler with a high of 84.
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0: might say this is insane. South of Sanity, Zach Top on Kickin' Country. I'm thinking some people might think this is crazy. Let me start by saying this. I love competitiveness. I love sports, specifically college football, college baseball, pro baseball for that matter. I've never been a golfer. I suck at golf. Catherine Zeta-Jones and Michael Douglas. They've been married for 25 years. They're one of those Hollywood couples that you just can't figure out how in the world they made it. I mean, I guess they just love each other, and they stay out of the limelight for most part. Don't see a lot of tabloid junk on them. Keep to themselves. I guess that's how you make it. Well, that, and they're very competitive with each other. This is where golf comes into the story. Michael Douglas was asked, when y'all play golf, what happens when Catherine wins?
1: You're very competitive. So tell us, what does she make you do when you lose to her?
2: Whip it out.
3: What?
1: Amazing.
2: He says,
1: can
2: you
1: we golf
2: whip
1: with
2: it
1: you?
2: Out if you
3: love it.
2: You know, drop the trowel and whip it out.
1: Hey, that's the secret to a marriage.
2: There's a thing like senior golfers, all right?
0: He's 82.

0: She's 56.
1: She's a smoke show. And I know he was like, you know, man's man. I dig Michael Douglas and always have. He's the coolest. But how about that? You don't talk about putting a little bit of, I don't know, spice in your relationship. It seems like they got it figured out. Kick Country 92.5. I got to get my wife Laura on the golf course. Good Lord.

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2: Thanks to our 843 Traffic Reporter letting us know about two separate wrecks on Dorchester Road, one at Charleston Park and one at Coosaw Creek headed towards Somerville. Also working a wreck in Mount Pleasant in front of the Walmart at Oakland Market, Rutledge at Noonan, East Montague Avenue at Virginia Avenue, Maybank Highway in front of the Tattooed Moose on Johns Island. Call us, let us know what you see. 972-11.
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9: When it comes to looking at my roof right now, it's a scary situation. 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
0: Absolutely. When I spoke to Ignacio and Emily from Southline Roofing and Exteriors, they explained that there are loans available, but there's also the Safe Home Program, which is run by the South Carolina Department of Insurance that gives grant money to homeowners for roof replacement.
9: Wait a minute. 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It's not a loan?
0: It's not a loan.
9: Oh, see, that would be so helpful. 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Having had my roof replaced before, it's a big job.
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9: That's perfect. 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Definitely look these guys up. If you're looking to replace your roof, do it without the fear.
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12: What's going on here?

from the Storm Team 2 Weather Center. Cooler today with a high of 88 and a 62% chance of those afternoon pop-up thunderstorms. Greater chance of storms tomorrow and much cooler with a high of 84.

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Lainey Wilson with John Mayer on guitar, phone, keys, wallet. Oh, is it a bad day to say that I'm tired? Apparently, I guess it turns out people say I'm tired at least 3 times a day. I don't know about you, man. I try to pretend I'm wide awake all the time, and I'm always tired. When I answer the phone after I've fallen asleep, I act like I'm awake. Did I wake you up? No. I wasn't asleep at all. Doing touch and goes at work, you know, sitting at the desk. Somebody say, hey, man, you act like you're wide awake. I think it's a pretty normal thing to do. I definitely say I'm tired more than 3 times a day. What about you? Probably because you've been out, hanging out, drinking too much, gallivanting, acting a fool. And we're just coming off the weekend, so ain't no chance to get no rest. Tug on 92.5 Kickin' Country. Try to keep it between the ditches. Do the best you can.

0: what's going on here, to be honest with you. Tug on 92.5 Kicking Country. And I've just become like a really animal guy in the last few years. I don't know what happened. Some kind of switch flipped. Now, my mama has always been like that. She had a pet alligator. She's had pet birds. She's had pet raccoons. She's had pet possums. She's had almost everything as a pet. There's a fella that broke into a bunch of pet stores, and he let all the animals loose. And I understand, like, why you'd want to do that. I think it's the wrong thing to do, but I get it. You want to see little animals running free. Problem is, this dude's name was Matthew Pancake. Well, that's not the problem. Problem is, they found him asleep inside the store with hamsters in his pants.
1: We say it all the time. We never know what to expect in our job. And one day, you know, you're running after a suspect. The next day, you're running after a ferret or a bunny.
0: Yeah, I don't know what Matthew Pancake's doing with hamsters in his pants. That just doesn't seem right. I don't even like saying it.
2: Explaining that you broke in to let the animals free, you can get away with that, man. People are like, I don't want to see them animals locked up. When you got to explain why you had hamsters in your pants, the conversation ain't going to go well. Son.

0: about you, but I am a very simple man. Make me laugh, fill my belly up. I don't take much to be happy. Throw in cat videos is even better. I'll be sitting on the couch giggling to myself, and my wife Laura will be like, "You watching cat videos again?" And the answer is yes.
1: Where's the kitten?
0: I mean, who doesn't love a kitten? I'm telling you, I'm always looking for positivity, and you so rarely ever find it on social media. But I do flag those really funny cat videos and the dog videos that make you laugh, you know, when they're doing silly things. Now, I'm getting totally sidetracked, but this reminds me of when Nate Bargatze was on Saturday Night Live. Instead of "What's so funny," my daddy used to say, "What's got you tickled?"
2: So my dad is a magician, if you don't know, and we would go watch him perform. This is the 80s. So we go watch him. My dad's doing magic. Right next to him, they had donkeys jumping off a high dive into a pool. So pretty tough to keep people's attention when my dad is like, "Is this your card?" And everybody's like, "Hold on, this donkey's about to jump off this high dive." That's something you don't think you want to see until it's up there. And I use the word "jump" very loosely. Yeah, these donkeys are falling off this high dive. But can't put that on the sign, you know? Been watching donkey

0: Gentle Jessica here, and if your closet looks like an American flag exploded in a camouflage factory, congratulations, you're our kind of people. 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Heck, if Uncle Sam himself says, now that's a little too much, you win. Hunter, Jessica, and Kush want to see your best America outfit for Dierks Bentley at Credit One Stadium.
1: I'm getting drunk on a plane.
0: 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We ain't making you solve riddles, climb a mountain, or milk a bald eagle.

0: on Dorchester Road, one at Charleston Park, and one at Coosaw Creek headed towards Somerville. Also working a wreck in Mount Pleasant in front of the Walmart at Oakland Market, Rutledge at Noonan, East Montague Avenue at Virginia Avenue, Maybank Highway in front of the Tattooed Moose on Johns Island. 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

0: Some would say the Rolling Stones are the greatest rock and roll band of all times. Other people would argue the Beatles. Some people might say Lynyrd Skynyrd. But the reason I bring up the Rolling Stones is unique. There was a man that was at a Rolling Stones concert, and he is trying to track down the woman who saved his life.
1: I slumped back in my seat, and my eyes rolled back, as I've been told, and I was actually foaming at the mouth. My wife started saying, "Help, help," and then she helped. Within split seconds, a woman two rows over noticed that I was in trouble and began administering CPR on me immediately. I think I give her a big hug. A very big hug and thank her.
0: Man, he sounds good for 78. I think it's a cool story. And the funniest thing about it, so to speak, is all this happened when they were playing Start Me Up. And then dude just started falling out. Thank God there are good people in the world. I bet you are. I bet you'd do the right thing. Kickin' Country, 92.5. I'd like to think I would too. Good Lord willing. Kevin Powers now, singing Move On with Shaboozy.

Kankin Country 92.5, I know nothing about tennis. I ain't no good at it. I ain't ever played it. But I recognize when people are, like Low Country native Emma Navarro. You know, along those same lines as World Cup, man, I was cheering for Team USA. I bet you were too. Soccer, I know nothing. Don't touch it with your hands and kick it. That's all I know. I'm cheering for Team USA. I don't even have to know anything about the sport to cheer for Team USA. Like in the Winter Olympics, curling, I don't know what that is. It looks like they're sweeping the ice. I don't know what it is. I don't know how to score it, but I'm cheering for Team USA. Pole vaulting, no nothing. I'm cheering for Team USA. Triple jump, no nothing. I'm cheering for Team USA. My name is Tug on 92.5 Kicking Country. You know what I mean? Like, it doesn't matter. You put on the stars and stripes, I'm in. It's like my college football team, man. It's

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0: So Andrea, we're sitting in the studio. We're talking about summertime is here. Mm-hmm. The grapes like the warm weather, but not so much the people.
2: Yeah. Heat and humidity. Grapes love, yes, us not so much, but we do some things at the vineyard to help with that. Location is huge for us, kind of right there by the ocean, all those live oaks to kind of lounge under.
0: 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Yes.
2: 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Unless you want to grab a flight and sit on the patio, you're more than welcome to do that as well.
0: 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Air conditioned tastings. 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
2: 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Everybody loves the cows, Maggie and Tara, and the ducks roaming around and chickens and the pig and dogs love it too. Going for a walk in a different place, different smells, all that. 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
1: My wife says I talk about the Fed like it's a weather forecast. She's not wrong. 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

0: Central Jessica here, and if your closet looks like an American flag exploded in a camouflage factory, congratulations, you're our kind of people. I'm talking Eagle shirts, American flag overalls, cowboy boots, cut-off jorts, them sunglasses with them little stars on them. Heck, if Uncle Sam himself says, now that's a little too much, you win. Hunter, Jessica, and Kush want to see your best America outfit for Dierks Bentley at Credit One Stadium.
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0: Just take a picture, send it to us at 925kickandcountry.com or on the app. That's it. We ain't making you solve riddles, climb a mountain, or milk a bald eagle. If we pick your picture, you're headed to the show. But hold on to your freedom fries, because one grand prize winner is going to get the best seats in the house. Just send us them pictures before your cousin Earl wears the same outfit to Family Dollar.
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He's a ranch hand in a pinch, man. 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
1: So, Andrea, we're sitting in the studio. We're talking about summertime is here. Mm-hmm. The grapes like the warm weather, but not so much the people.
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